0: Seeger remembered.
1: In June 1950, I and three others had a quartet. We called ourselves the Weavers. And we recorded his most favorite song. It was actually an old song that he'd changed around and added verses and changed the tune. Summer 1950, this song sold like 2 million copies of the record. I get
0: There were folk stars before the Weavers. In the 1940s, there was Woody Guthrie, along with a folk singer known on the radio as the Wayfaring Stranger. His name, Burl Ives.
2: This song has a little chorus that goes like this, and I hope you'll all join in and help me with it.

Lives, recorded live in London in 1954. Burl would later become an Oscar-winning actor as well and sang one of the biggest Yuletide hits of all time, Holly Jolly Christmas. Another top folk performer in the 50s was a Grammy winner known as the King of Calypso, even though he had no connection to Jamaica whatsoever. He was a native New Yorker.

Harry Belafonte and Jamaica Farewell. The mention of Kingston Town in Harry Belafonte's song inspired three California men to name themselves the Kingston Trio. But we'll get to them a little later. First, though, we've got four guys who used to sing in New York's Washington Square. Taking a cue from the folk song Drill Ye Terriers Drill, they called themselves the Terriers.

0: That was Banana Boat Song from the Terriers in 1957. After they broke up, one member, Alan Arkin, became an actor, a successful actor. Another, Eric Darling, formed the Rooftop Singers. They're ahead here on the History of Rock and Roll.
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0: All Night, Marianne. Love that song. That was from Terry Gilkison and the Easy Riders. The year was 1957. By the way, Terry later won an Academy Award for writing the Disney song, The Bare Necessities. The biggest solo folk star of the 1950s was one who hosted his own TV show and starred in movies. Now, imagine you're in love with this Jimmy Rogers guy, and your parents forbid the romance. As a couple, you plan to elope down at the rail yard.
1: Now stop crying. It's going to be okay. Everything's going to be okay. Just do what I tell you. When the freight comes by while it's still moving, we grab it. Just remember to grab for the front ladder on the car. Do you want to marry me or don't you? Then you got to trust me. There she comes. I'll let you go first. I'll be right behind you, okay? Now run for it. Grab the ladder. Climb. Climb, that's it. On up. I'm right behind you. We made it. Now that wasn't so bad.

0: soft and sweet indeed, ever so secretly. That was Jimmy Rogers. The year was 1958. That same year, a folk trio formed in San Francisco and won a Grammy Award for this tragic tale based on real events.
1: Throughout history, there have been many songs written about the Eternal Triangle. This next one tells the story of a Mr. Grayson, a beautiful woman, and a condemned man named Tom Dooley. The sun rises tomorrow.

0: That song, Tom Dooley, is about a real person, a Civil War musician who killed his bride-to-be, Laura Foster, just before their wedding. Tom Dooley was hanged in Statesville, North Carolina. True story. Let's hear one more from the Kingston Trio.
1: He rode easy in the saddle, he was tall and lean, and at first you thought nothing but a streak of mean could make a man look so downright strong, but when look in his eyes and you knowed you was wrong. He was a mountain of a man, and I want you to know he could preach hot hell or freezing snow. He carried a Bible in a canvas sack, and the folks just called him the Reverend Mr. Black. He was poor as a beggar, but he rode like

0: The Kingston Trio and the Reverend Mr. Black, a song mostly composed by Billy Ed Wheeler, who would go on to compose hits like Jackson and Coward of the County. He'd even score one himself with this Ode to the Little Brown Shack Out Back. The chorus you just heard is from a 1931 folk favorite, The Lonesome Valley. More from the 60s are coming up here on The History of Rock and Roll.
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0: The first big folk act of the 60s was the Brothers Four, who were actually college fraternity brothers.
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0: That was a beauty, Great Harmony from the Brothers Four, Greenfields, 1960. I'm Wink Martindale, and we're now reviewing folk favorites of the 60s. The great success of the Kingston Trio inspired a manager named Albert Grossman to put together his own folk trio. He held auditions and finally chose Peter Yarrow, Paul Stuckey, and Mary Travers. Peter and Mary recalled,
1: "What has emerged from this is a sense of our paying homage in the nicest way possible to people that, well, Mary and I saw in 1953 or 54, wasn't it?
2: I think it was 1953 that the last concert, well, the next to the last, of the Weavers at Carnegie Hall.

Peter, Paul, and Mary with Blowin' in the Wind, a song written by another of Albert Grossman's clients, Bob Dylan. He'll be coming up soon, but first, one more from Peter, Paul, and Mary. In 1958, before the group formed, Peter Yarrow's college roommate, Lenny Lipton, read an Ogden Nash poem about Custard the Dragon. Well, Lenny wrote a little bit about that character and left his paragraph in Peter's typewriter. When Peter saw it, he felt inspired, and he wrote the following song.

While Puff the Magic Dragon became a big Peter, Paul, and Mary hit, it was a bit controversial. While some called it a drug song, Peter insisted it was just about the loss of childhood innocence. Said Peter, "Back in 1958, I didn't know anything about drugs." So let's turn now to another singer-songwriter of the 60s.

0: Favorites. Love that song by Bobby Bear, 500 Miles Away From Home, tells a great story. That's from Grammy winner Bobby Bear. The year was 1963. More folk favorites of the 60s are next on the History of Rock and Roll.
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Today, the new Christie Minstrels. The Christie Minstrels was formed by Edwin Christie back in 1843. 118 years later, Randy Sparks formed the new Christie Minstrels and wrote for them the song you just heard, Today. A similar folk group began at the University of Colorado as the Newport Singers. When they found out another act was using that name, the nine members retitled themselves the Serendipity Singers. Here they are.

0: the Serendipity Singers, and Don't Let the Rain Come Down. They became television stars in the early 60s as regulars on the ABC TV series Hootenanny. Another folk group was put together specifically to record one song and one song only. Here's Eric Darling of the Rooftop Singers.
1: I found this record of an old group called Gus Cannon and his Joke Stompers singing this song called Walk Right In. But when I heard that song on that old record, Walk Right In, Sit Right Down, Daddy Let Your Mind Roll On, and I thought, that song has to be a hit.

0: Walk Right In became a number one hit for the Rooftop Singers in 1963. That was a great surprise to Gus Cannon, who had written and first recorded Walk Right In 1929. The Rooftop Singers thought the song's copyright had expired, but it hadn't. So Gus Cannon, who had had to sell his banjo for $20 just to buy coal, earned himself in his old age a lot of cash. Let's now take a slight break to profile a folk music duo from England. Here's our resident historian, Gary Thoreau.
1: Coming up, Chad and Jeremy and their classic hits. Jeremy Clyde, how do you think folks will respond?
2: People who knew us in the 60s will say, oh, I know that sound. That's them. Because it doesn't sound like anybody else.
1: The words and music of Chad and Jeremy. 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
1: In 1962, Chad Stewart and Jeremy Clyde were both guitar players and budding actors.
2: In fact, we met at drama school.
1: The Central School of Drama in London. They formed a folk duo, started writing songs and harmonizing like none other.
6: You were the one, but that was yesterday, and yesterday's gone.
1: Jeremy Clyde.
2: Chad and I both started writing separately. It was interesting because we both started at the same time, seriously. And in my case, it had to do with meeting some lyricists. And that released a block for me. And I was able to pour out a lot of material that I didn't know existed before.
1: The song Yesterday's Gone made Chad and Jeremy an overnight sensation in England and the U.S. Suddenly, the pressure was on to write, record, and tour at a non-stop pace.
2: Really, the basic problem was writing, because if you don't write a lot, so that, say, out of 25 songs each, you can choose five really strong ones per album, then you are going to find yourself constantly short of material and constantly people demanding product, demanding hits, and never really writing enough.

0: Sports Buzz.
1: Chad Stewart helped write both Yesterday's Gone and A Summer Song. Jeremy, how did you come to pick those songs as hits?
2: But they both sounded like us. I mean, they both had two-part harmonies, and they just sounded like Chad and Jeremy records.
1: Here's one of their hits that neither man helped compose. It is, in fact, a tune first made famous by big band leader Paul Whiteman in 1932.

0: street. Willow Weep For Me from Chad and Jeremy on the history of rock and roll. I'm Gary Thoreau.
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4: I'm Wink Martindale, and the history of rock and roll continues with more folk favorites from the 1960s. 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

0: 5 and You Were On My Mind. That was a song written by Sylvia Tyson of the Canadian folk duo Ian and Sylvia. Sylvia rewrote some of her lyrics for the We Five, taking out references she had made to getting drunk. So who was the most influential folk star of the 1960s? Well, that would have to be Bob Dylan, whose opaque lyrics sparked a lot of speculation.
1: Your songs are supposed to have a subtle message.
2: A subtle message?
1: Well, they're supposed to.
2: Where'd you hear that?
1: In a movie magazine.
2: Oh, my God. Oh, God. We don't discuss those things here.

That was Bob Dylan and his very first hit, Subterranean Homesick Blues, from 1965. That same year, a new group called The Byrds decided to record a different Bob Dylan song, this one.

That's lead singer Roger McGinn playing 12-string guitar on the popular Mr. Tambourine Man. That was the number one hit. None of the birds thought had much potential, really. Was there really a Mr. Tambourine Man? Yeah. He was one of Bob Dylan's musician friends, Bruce Langhorne. And then there was the Greenwich Village group that gave

0: Those guys were the Lovin' Spoonful, and they'll return after this.
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0: That was Daydream, The Lovin' Spoonful, featuring lead singer and hit writer John Sebastian. The Lovin' Spoonful came from New York City, the place where John Phillips wrote this next song upon waking one dreary morning. He even woke up his wife, Michelle, to tell her about the tune. John recalled how he and Michelle formed the Mamas and the Papas.
1: Denny had just left a group called the Halifax Three. He was in New York. And I had met him a couple of years before on tour. So he called me. I said, here, you need a tenor. And I came over and he sang. It worked out fine. Then about 3 or 4 weeks later, we met Cass. And Cass and I are from the same hometown in Virginia, Alexandria, Virginia. But we didn't know each other. Because I'm maybe about 5 years older than Cass. And by the time she got to school, I'd left. Cass followed us around for months, maybe 6 or 7 months, trying to join the group, you know. We kept saying, no, no. She'd get jobs as a waitress when we were working. Just to be around.

That's a classic in popular music, the Mamas and Papas, California Dreamin'. A hit now in the Grammy Hall of Fame. And as for Cass Elliott, she wound up being the very best singer in the Mamas and Papas. Next up, the only group named jointly as Australians of the Year. That's because they were Australian and achieved worldwide acclaim thanks to hits like Georgie Girl and I'll Never Find Another You. Plus, of course, this.

0: Australia, The Seekers, A World of Our Own, a song written by Tom, the brother of Dusty Springfield. Next up, a song titled After a Boutique, here on the History of Rock and Roll. Oh, I've been shaking,
1: I love it when you go crazy. 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

0: Jennifer Juniper from Donovan in 1968. Was there really a Jennifer? Yeah. She was Jennifer Boyd, the sister-in-law of Beatle George Harrison. And Juniper? That was the name of the boutique which Jennifer ran. And now, music from a classic motion picture. Director Mike Nichols was a huge fan of Simon and Garfunkel, and he hoped Paul Simon would custom craft for him a song for his movie. But Paul was busy. He was touring and writing tunes for the next Simon and Garfunkel album. One was supposed to be called Mrs. Roosevelt. That name had the same number of syllables as that of a key character in his movie. Well, Mike asked Paul to make one little lyric change, and Paul agreed.
1: I don't write about political issues directly, because that's not my skill. I'm more naturally inclined to write about people, relationships, introspection, but not overtly political. It's covertly political.

If you've ever wondered why Mrs. Robinson did not win the Oscar for Best Original Movie Song, I'll tell you why. Paul Simon never bothered to send in the paperwork to qualify Mrs. Robinson for an Academy Award. Can you believe it? True. An opportunity lost, indeed. Here's one more from Simon and Garfunkel.

Simon and Garfunkel in 1966. Meanwhile, a legendary Hollywood club, Pandora's Box, was being closed. Thousands of young people showed up to protest, inspiring the later movie Riot on Sunset Strip. It wasn't really a riot, just a lot of cops watching fans of the club mill around. One of those fans, though, was Stephen Stills, who set his emotions to music.

0: That was Buffalo Springfield, the song For What It's Worth, featuring singer-guitarist Stephen Stills. A few decades later, that song got recycled into a commercial for Miller Beer. More in a moment.
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0: The history of rock and roll continues now with more folk favorites from the 60s, like this from Judy Collins.

year was 1968. The song Both Sides Now. The singer, Judy Collins. Judy started out studying classical piano at the age of five, but 10 years later discovered she loved folk music. She'd go on to score hits like Amazing Grace and the beautiful Send in the Clowns, and even inspire Stephen Stills to write a song about her, Sweet Judy Blue Eyes. That became a hit in 1969 for Crosby, Stills, and Nash.

0: Crosby, Stills, and Nash had their own way of crafting hits.
1: What we wanted to do is not have the production overwhelm the music. And the music, of course, is the most important thing.
2: Well, you got to understand, in the past, our idea of production has been two light bulbs and a rug.
1: And now we've upped it to
2: three light bulbs and two rugs.
1: I expect everything to run smoothly. I think we're getting better at touring. I do. You know, there's the obvious things, you know.
2: Yeah.
1: I didn't. Okay. Was that fun? Well. Did I say something funny there?
3: Yes, you did.
1: But I'm the eternal optimist, you know. Of course, I'm going to want everything to run smoothly, you know. I expect it to, and I work towards it.

Crosby, Stills, and Nash. Marrakesh Express. I think we have time for one more folk favorite from the 60s. This is a tune performed by a lot of people over the years, from Linda Ronstadt and the Kingston Trio to the Staple Singers and Jefferson Airplane. No one scored a big hit with it, though, until 1969, when a two-year-old recording by the Young Bloods, no less, finally broke through.

0: The Young Bloods and Get Together from 1969. I hope you've enjoyed our little excursion through 20 years of folk favorites. The history of rock and roll is written by Gary Thoreau, engineered by Peter Gould. I'm Wink Martindale. Won't you join us again next time for more from the history of rock and roll?
1: Yeah, I told you there were some old ones. Certainly were. Long, long time ago. Back to the late 50s even. 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
1: 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My body's a wreck.
0: Oh, that's easy fixed. We'll send you the McLaughlin Smash Repairs.
1: McLaughlin's?
0: 17 Mansfield Street in Farrell. Phone 672-12101. Yeah, they'll bang out them dents in your head, give you a spray job. You'll be as good as new.
1: Oh, brilliant. It's even made me think of a new song.
0: Yeah?
1: Jumping Jack Smash Repairs. Where does I get them from?
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And that was Frankie Valli there with Grease and O.C. Smith starting us off, Little Green Apples. Coming up now, John Farnham, Sadie, the Cleaning Lady.

0: And that was the Ormsby Brothers there. You Don't Own Me, John Farnham, starting us off with Sadie, the cleaning lady. Now, the Inverell Community Health will be hosting a free information session at the Inverell Shire Public Library focusing on diabetes in seniors on Monday the 20th of July at 10:30 a.m. This is an information-only session not intended for personal medical advice, but to inform seniors about diabetes and the resources in Inverell. 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

And that was Johnny Rivers there, The Seventh Son. The Drifters saved the last dance for me, and Boney M starting us off with By the Rivers of Babylon. Coming up now, we have The Beatles, Let It Be.

0: And that was Cole Joy with today's Teardrops, Slim Dusty with the iconic Pub With No Beer, and the Beatles, Let It Be. 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

And that was Keith Urban there with Jeans On, Paul Carrick, When You Walk Into the Room. It's now 8 minutes away, or 9 minutes away from 2 o'clock. Oh, sorry, 1 o'clock. Take us up to the news. We have Sammy Haig with Your Love Is Driving Me Crazy. Savage Garden, Break Me, Shake Me, and then Dr. Hook taking us right up there to the news with Baby Makes a Blue Jeans Talk.

And that was Albert Hammond there, the Free Electric Band, and Angry Innocence starting us off, Bound for Glory. It's just on 13 and a half minutes past one. Weezer's up now, Islands in the Sun, and then 5 Seconds of Summer, She Looks So Perfect.

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Johnny Horton there with North to Alaska. Liv Mason with Knock Knock Who's There, and Leapy Lee starting us off, Little Arrows. Coming up now to take us to the sponsor of the month, presenter of the month, sorry, Paul McCartney and Wings with Mull of Kintyre, and then Tim McGraw, Back When.

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And that was The Vapors, Turning Japanese. Cliff Richard starting us off with Living Doll. It's now just 10 minutes away from 2 o'clock, and to take us up to the 2 o'clock news, we have Sigrid O'Connor with Nothing Compares to You, and then Mark Hopkins. Those were the days.

throughout history, there have been many songs written about the Eternal Triangle. This next one tells the story of a Mr. Grayson, a beautiful woman, and a condemned man named Tom Dooley. When the sun rises,

Kingston Trio there with Tom Dooley, Tina Turner, What's Love Got to Do with It? Now, the Inverell RSPCA branch is offering a subsidised de-sexing for eligible pet owners in the Inverell district. To qualify, you must be a pensioner or healthcare card holder and live within the Inverell district. If you need help getting your dog or cat de-sexed, you can book directly with Gowie Vet on 672277 or email the branch at inverellbranch@rspca.nsw.org.au. You heard about that right here on Star FM. Ricky Burnett up next with Tired of Towing the Line, and Jeannie C. Riley, the Harper Valley PTA.

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And that was the Village People, Macho Man and John Farnham, Chain Reaction. 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

0: And that was Happenings there, Go Away Little Girl, back from 1966, and Moving Pictures, What About Me. It's now just on 20 minutes away from 3 o'clock. 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

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This is a community service announcement brought to you by 91.9 Star FM.

that was Jamie Redfern there, Hitch a Ride on a Smile and Smokey with Mexican Girl. It's now 10 minutes away from 3 o'clock and that's about it for me. Harley's not coming in this afternoon, but I've lined some music and some sponsor spots up, and Shelley will be in at 6 with her Sunday concert to take us up to the news, Michael Jackson, Billie Jean, and then Heart. All I Want to Do Is Make Love to You.

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4: On this day, July 19th, it was on this day in 1692, during the Salem witch trials, five more people are hanged for witchcraft, 19 in all in Salem, Massachusetts. In 1848, the first U.S. Women's Rights Convention is held in Seneca Falls in New York. In 1877, the first Wimbledon Men's Tennis Championship is played. 27-year-old English rackets player Spencer Gore wins the inaugural event, beating William Marshall 6-1, 6-2, 6-4. In 1903, the first Tour de France is run. French rider Maurice Garin wins the inaugural event.
5: 60 competitors began the race at Montgeron, south of Paris, of whom 39 were private entrants. A further 24 cyclists joined individual stages of the race, although this meant that they were not eligible for the full prize money.
4: In 1912, a meteorite of estimated 190-kilogram mass explodes over Holbrook in Navajo County in Arizona, causing approximately 16,000 pieces of debris to rain down on the town. In 1922, American swimmer Johnny Weissmuller becomes the first man to break the one-minute barrier for the 100-meter freestyle. He swims it in 58.6 seconds in California. In 1940, Adolf Hitler orders Great Britain to surrender. They decline. In 1941, British PM Winston Churchill launches his V for Victory campaign.
6: He united Europe with a simple, powerful symbol, the letter V for victory. In a motivating radio speech, he empowered millions living under Nazi oppression to display it everywhere as a symbol of their unbroken spirit and belief in eventual victory. This campaign's impact was so profound that Churchill's most iconic images forever capture him, showing the V sign. Every single V whispered an echo of courage and a promise of victory.
4: 1952, the 15th Summer Olympic Games are held in Helsinki in Finland. In 1954, Elvis Presley's debut single, a cover of Arthur Crudup's That's All Right, is released. In 1976, British rock group Deep Purple disbands. In 1980, the 22nd Summer Olympic Games are open in Moscow, Russia. Led by the United States, 66 other nations boycott the event because of the Soviet-Afghan war.
7: And I have notified the Olympic Committee that with Soviet invading forces in Afghanistan, neither the American people nor I will support sending an Olympic team to Moscow.
4: In 1985, teacher Krista McAuliffe is chosen as the first school teacher to fly aboard the space shuttle.
8: It's really hard to say. There were 10 people. We were such a cohesive group, enthusiastic, really enjoying teaching, and I think any one of us would have done a really good job. I don't know what put me over the top, and I'm delighted to be here.
4: In 1989, a United Airlines DC-10 crashes in Iowa, killing 112 people.
9: United Airlines DC-10 attempted an emergency landing there. That would mean as many as 125 people survived. It would also mean, if memory serves me, this is the second worst domestic single-plane air crash in history. The plane hit about a half mile from the runway. It bounced twice, landed upside down, and burst into flames.
4: In 1991, boxer Mike Tyson raves Desiree Washington, who is a Miss Black America contestant. In 2015, the World Health Organization puts the world's Ebola death toll at 11,284. In 2018, an Airbus Beluga XL, painted to look like a whale, makes its first flight, landing at Toulouse in France. In 2019, a heatwave begins across the east of America, affecting 100 million people and killing six, with New York City declaring a state of emergency. In 2020, World Formula One Drivers' Champion Lewis Hamilton wins a record 8th Hungarian Grand Prix in Budapest to equal Michael Schumacher's record of wins at a single circuit.
10: He is cruising out in front and is winning at an absolute canter this afternoon. No one's ever won 3 races in a row at the Hungaroring. Lewis Hamilton's done it now, though. It's the Hungarian Grand Prix for the 8th time for Lewis Hamilton.
11: Fantastic effort this weekend, guys. I'm so proud of you all. So happy with today. Thanks so much.
4: In 2024, a widespread technology outage grounds flights and shuts down bank and media companies around the world, caused by an update error by cybersecurity firm CrowdStrike.
12: It started with a routine software update from cybersecurity company CrowdStrike, but the update was corrupt.
13: And they didn't realize that it was going to create an issue, and it created an issue where all the systems were then locked out.
4: On this day, July 19th.
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0: Star FM National News is brought to you by Byron Street Auto Electrics at 202 Byron Street, Inverell. They stock a wide range of batteries to suit cars, caravans and heavy machinery.
1: I'm Mark Dransfield. Splits have emerged within the federal opposition over whether it should support multiculturalism. More from federal politics reporter Nelson Scott.
2: Multiculturalism has been subject to debate since One Nation began formally calling for an Australian monoculture last month. Leader Pauline Hanson has defined a monoculture as a multiracial society with shared national identity, but critics argue this is what multiculturalism already means. The dispute is also causing headaches for the coalition, with MPs struggling to agree on a unified stance. Liberal Party President Tony Abbott has weighed in on social media, claiming multiculturalism has failed.
3: Diversity is indeed not our strength.
2: The opposition's Andrew Bragg has told the ABC he rejects this assessment.
4: I don't agree with those comments. Liberalism has actually created multiculturalism.
2: The coalition's formal position is for a values-based migration system. Nelson Scott, Canberra.
1: A sudden escalation in the Middle East conflict has killed two US troops. The Iranian strikes on American assets in Jordan follow a collapse of the month-old peace agreement between both nations. Former Australian ambassador to the US, Arthur Sinodinos, has told Nine political pressures now growing on President Donald Trump.
5: Particularly with the midterms coming, the more pressure on the president. The question is, what can he do without further entangling the US on the ground? Because once ground troops are involved, he's in real trouble politically in the US, because that's the last thing Americans want. They were told no more forever wars.
1: A critical incident investigation's underway after an armed driver died inside his car following an interstate police chase. Sarah Wormby has more.
6: Queensland police notified New South Wales officers that a man armed with a firearm had fled across the border. Following a pursuit through multiple suburbs and the deployment of road spikes, the vehicle crashed down an embankment in the Northern Rivers region. Police tried to revive the 25-year-old, but he died at the scene. Sarah Wormby, Air News.
1: Investigators in Laos say a lack of evidence and no autopsies mean they won't be able to lay serious charges over the methanol poisoning deaths of two Australian teenagers. The owner of a distillery has been charged with selling food harmful to health and operating illegally. An Australian man is facing deportation from America after being detained by immigration officials over an alleged visa breach. 57-year-old Phu Nguyen was taken into custody in Los Angeles after ICE agents tried to arrest him the day before at Las Vegas Airport, but they pulled back after being challenged by passers-by. Researchers have developed a low-cost AI device capable of identifying disease-carrying mosquitoes by the pitch of their buzz. A University of Wollongong team put an audio database into a tiny chip that runs on batteries. A prototype operates with over 88% accuracy, and it's hoped it'll soon be used in the fight against malaria. In air showbiz, Australian actor Terence Donovan has died. The Neighbours and Cop Shop star passed away in Melbourne, aged 90. His son, fellow actor Jason Donovan, announced his passing on social media, saying his dad was larger than life. In recent years, Terence Donovan spoke to Ten, looking back on his Neighbours role with pride.
7: It's wonderful that it happened. It's just so great that we've got voices that are Australian, stories that are Australian, and that's important.
1: This is Air News. First to AFL, and Hawthorn has downed Richmond 122-52 at the MCG, and the Hawks are now back in the top four. NRL and the Titans beat the Sea Eagles 38-32 on the Gold Coast, the result marking Manly's third straight loss. Meantime, in NRLW, the Titans beat the Eels 50-12, while the Broncos downed West Tigers 40-12. The Wallabies have snapped a six-match losing streak with a 57-10 demolition of Italy in the Nations Championship. The victory kickstarts Australia's campaign while ensuring departing head coach Joe Schmidt finishes his tenure on a winning note. The relieved Wallabies boss says he always knew what his men could do.
8: With the effort from the players, some of the accuracy, I thought we had a real steal. I'm just relieved and retired, really.
1: And England has taken third place at the FIFA World Cup, winning their bronze playoff with France 6-4. They were dominant from the start, leading 3-0 at halftime. Star midfielder Jude Bellingham sealing the deal for England, taking the final goal just seconds before the whistle.
9: Bellingham, it's brilliant. Is it going to be number six? Oh, you bet it is. What a way to sign off.
1: That call on SBS. Argentina and Spain play out the grand final tomorrow morning. Australian Independent Radio News.
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11: Good evening. The current temperature in Inverell this evening is 13 degrees. We're expecting an overnight minimum of 4 degrees. There has been no rain. The wind is from the southeast at 19 kilometres an hour, gusting up to 32 kilometres an hour. The humidity is sitting at 58% and the pressure is at 1,028 hectopascals. The sun set for today, and tomorrow it will rise again at 12 minutes to 7 in the morning. And tomorrow's forecast for the first day of the working week, we have a top of 22 and an overnight minimum of 4. There is no rain forecast, and it will be partly cloudy, and the winds will be from the east-southeast at 25 to 35 kilometres an hour. So you're now up to date with the news, sport and weather here on Star FM. And it is 7 minutes past six. I want to welcome you to Sunday Night Concert Hall. I'm Shelley and I'm with you until nine, and it's good to have your company again. In my research for last week's program, which was we focused on Percy Grainger, I came across two Aussie lady composers, and one of those was Margaret Sutherland. And she was one, her music grew from a blend of English pastoral lyricism, European modernism, and her own fiercely independent Australian voice. She studied with Fritz Hart and Arnold Bax, absorbing clarity of line, rich harmony, and modernist curiosity. She admired Vaughan Williams, Holst, Bartok and Stravinsky. And yet her music was mistakably and is mistakably her own. It's lean, direct and it's shaped by the Australian landscape. And a determination to forge a modern national style. So we're going to hear her Haunted Hills. And we've got the Melbourne Symphony Orchestra under John Hopkins.

And that was Margaret Sutherland's Haunted Hills, performed by the Melbourne Symphony Orchestra under John Hopkins. Now, Sutherland admired Paul Hindsmith deeply, and his influence can be heard in her clarity of line, her modernist discipline, and her belief that music should be both crafted and human. So we're going to turn to Hindsmith himself now, and we're going to hear one of his most luminous scores, Nobilissima Visioni. Inspired by scenes from the life of St. Francis of Assisi, the music moves between tenderness, quiet radiance, and moments of noble strength. In the hands of the Chicago Symphony Orchestra under Jean Martinon, Hindsmith's writing has a wonderful transparency. It's a work of dignity and devotion and shaped with the craftsmanship that Sutherland so admired. I hope you enjoy.

0: And that was Paul Hindmeth's Nobilissima Visioni. And we heard that performed by the Chicago Symphony Orchestra under Jean Martinon. Now, after the break, I've got some Holst for you.
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0: And it is 20 to 7 here on Star. Now, Margaret Sutherland often spoke of the composers who shaped her early musical thinking, and among them was Gustav Holst, a figure whose clarity, folk-rooted lyricism and disciplined craftsmanship she really admired. So we're going to hear from him now, the second suite in F, Opus 28, Number 2. It's built entirely on English folk tunes. The suite moves from the gentle charm of I'll Love My Love to the livelier swagger of A Song for the Blacksmith. And then there's an exuberant final march. It's music full of colour and rhythmic lift. And these are some of the qualities that Sutherland carried into her own Australian modernism.

0: And that was Holt's second suite in F, Opus 28, number 2. And after the break, I have another Australian composer for you.
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4: It's 5 minutes to seven here on Star. Ross Edwards is another composer I came across last week, and his music began in the discipline world of the 20th century modernism. He was influenced by Hindemith, Bartok, Stravinsky and Massenet, similar to Margaret Sutherland. Yet his true voice emerged again from the Australian landscape itself. So out of the rhythms of cicadas and birds, the shimmer of the wind and light came a style he called manias, bright, pulsing and ecstatic. It's music that dances between movement and stillness, ceremony and celebration, and a sound that feels ancient but utterly alive and present. So we're going to hear his Manias Violin Concerto, the second movement, performed here by the Sydney Symphony Orchestra under Stuart Challoner, with Denny Olding as the soloist. It's the heart of the concerto. It's bright, it's pulsing, and it's shaped by Edwards's very unique style. Now, this is going to take us up to and a little bit past 7 o'clock, so the news will just come straight on after we...

0: Star FM National News is brought to you by Byron Street Auto Electrics at 202 Byron Street, Inverell. They stock a wide range of batteries to suit cars, caravans and heavy machinery.
1: I'm Mark Dransfield. Splits have emerged within the federal opposition over whether it should support multiculturalism. More from federal politics reporter Nelson Scott.
2: Multiculturalism has been subject to debate since One Nation began formally calling for an Australian monoculture last month. Leader Pauline Hanson has defined a monoculture as a multiracial society with shared national identity, but critics argue this is what multiculturalism already means. The dispute is also causing headaches for the coalition, with MPs struggling to agree on a unified stance. Liberal Party President Tony Abbott has weighed in on social media, claiming multiculturalism has failed.
3: Diversity is indeed not our strength.
2: The opposition's Andrew Bragg has told the ABC he rejects this assessment.
4: I don't agree with those comments. Liberalism has actually created multiculturalism.
2: The coalition's formal position is for a values-based migration system. Nelson Scott, Canberra.
1: A sudden escalation in the Middle East conflict has killed two US troops. The Iranian strikes on American assets in Jordan follow a collapse of the month-old peace agreement between both nations. Former Australian ambassador to the US, Arthur Sinodinos, has told Nine political pressures now growing on President Donald Trump.
5: Particularly with the midterms coming, the more pressure on the president. The question is, what can he do without further entangling the US on the ground? Because once ground troops are involved, he's in real trouble politically in the US, because that's the last thing Americans want. They were told no more forever wars.
1: A critical incident investigation's underway after an armed driver died inside his car following an interstate police chase. Sarah Wormby has more.
6: Queensland police notified New South Wales officers that a man armed with a firearm had fled across the border. Following a pursuit through multiple suburbs and the deployment of road spikes, the vehicle crashed down an embankment in the Northern Rivers region. Police tried to revive the 25-year-old, but he died at the scene. Sarah Wormby, Air News.
1: Investigators in Laos say a lack of evidence and no autopsies mean they won't be able to lay serious charges over the methanol poisoning deaths of two Australian teenagers. The owner of a distillery has been charged with selling food harmful to health and operating illegally. An Australian man is facing deportation from America after being detained by immigration officials over an alleged visa breach. 57-year-old Phu Nguyen was taken into custody in Los Angeles after ICE agents tried to arrest him the day before at Las Vegas Airport, but they pulled back after being challenged by passers-by. Researchers have developed a low-cost AI device capable of identifying disease-carrying mosquitoes by the pitch of their buzz. A University of Wollongong team put an audio database into a tiny chip that runs on batteries. A prototype operates with over 88% accuracy, and it's hoped it'll soon be used in the fight against malaria. In air showbiz, Australian actor Terence Donovan has died. The Neighbours and Cop Shop star passed away in Melbourne, aged 90. His son, fellow actor Jason Donovan, announced his passing on social media, saying his dad was larger than life. In recent years, Terence Donovan spoke to Ten, looking back on his Neighbours role with pride.
7: It's wonderful that it happened. It's just so great that we've got voices that are Australian, stories that are Australian, and that's important.
1: This is Air News. First to AFL, and Hawthorn has downed Richmond 122-52 at the MCG, and the Hawks are now back in the top four. NRL and the Titans beat the Sea Eagles 38-32 on the Gold Coast, the result marking Manly's third straight loss. Meantime, in NRLW, the Titans beat the Eels 50-12, while the Broncos downed West Tigers 40-12. The Wallabies have snapped a six-match losing streak with a 57-10 demolition of Italy in the Nations Championship. The victory kickstarts Australia's campaign while ensuring departing head coach Joe Schmidt finishes his tenure on a winning note. The relieved Wallabies boss says he always knew what his men could do.
8: With the effort from the players, some of the accuracy, I thought we had a real steal. I'm just relieved and retired, really.
1: And England has taken third place at the FIFA World Cup, winning their bronze playoff with France 6-4. They were dominant from the start, leading 3-0 at halftime. Star midfielder Jude Bellingham sealing the deal for England, taking the final goal just seconds before the whistle.
9: Bellingham, it's brilliant. Is it going to be number six? Oh, you bet it is. What a way to sign off
1: That call on SBS. Argentina and Spain play out the grand final tomorrow morning. Australian Independent Radio News.
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10: Good evening. It is currently 7 minutes after 7 o'clock here on Star FM. The current temperature in Inverell is 12 degrees. We're expecting an overnight minimum of 4 with no rain. The wind is from the southeast at 13 kilometres an hour, gusting up to 18 kilometres an hour. The humidity is sitting at 63% and the pressure is at 1,029 hectopascals. The sun will rise at 12 minutes to 7 a.m. tomorrow, and they are forecasting a fine day, partly cloudy, no rain, winds from the east-southeast up to 35 kilometres an hour, with a top of 22 degrees and another overnight minimum of 4 degrees. So you are now up to date with news, sport and weather here on Star FM. Welcome to the second hour of Sunday Night Concert Hall. I'm Shelley and I'm with you until 9. I've just featured Ross Edwards and Margaret Sutherland, a couple of Aussie composers that I have found in my research from last week's program. And I've got some Peggy Glanville Hicks coming up for you this hour too. So one of Ross Edwards' early guiding lights was Oliver Massenet, another composer who heard the sacred in Birdsong and Colour. So we're going to hear his quartet for the End of Time. It was written in a prisoner of war camp, and his music where time seems to slow and shimmer. And it remains one of the most profound statements of faith and imagination in 20th century music. I hope you enjoy this.

And it's 13 minutes past 7 here on Star FM. It's great to have your company again this Sunday evening. Now we're going to hear from Bartók. He was another powerful influence on the three Australian composers that we're featuring tonight. His fierce rhythmic drive, his love of folk melody, and his ability to make an orchestra feel both earthy and electric. So we're going to hear his concerto for orchestra, which is bold and full of life, and it's performed here by the London Symphony Orchestra under George Schulte.

0: And that was Bartók's Concerto for Orchestra, performed by the LSO under George Schulte. It is 10 minutes to 8 here on Star FM. You're listening to Sunday Night Concert Hall, and I'm Shelley, and I'm with you until 9. After the break, I have a Peggy Glanville Hicks piece for you.
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7: The other composer in our spotlight tonight is Peggy Glanville Hicks. Fiercely original voice who absorbed the clarity of Stravinsky, the ritual stillness of Eastern traditions, and the rhythmic vitality that inspired so many of our Australian composers. Her music is also lean, but luminous and deeply shaped by her travels and her curiosity. We are going to hear her three gymnopédies performed by Emma Knott and the Stables Ensemble. Music that drifts with a quiet, poised beauty, echoing Satie, yet unmistakably it's Glanville Hicks in its refinement and calm. And basically the term gymnopédie is ancient Greek and it refers to ritual dances performed by young men, but in music it most famously is associated with Erik Satie, who used the word for his three iconic piano pieces. And that's what Glanville Hicks has done here too. She's got three pieces and they are performed by Emma Knott and the Stables Ensemble.

0: And that was Peggy Glanville Hicks's Three Gymnopédies, performed by Emma Knott and the Stable Ensemble. And Emma Knott is an Australian flautist and music educator and conductor. And she formed the Stable Ensemble. And that piece comes from their album On the Wire, Australian Music for the Flute. I hope you enjoyed it. It is now 2.5 minutes past 8. After the break, I have some satay for you.
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0: We're in our last hour of Sunday Night Concert Hall, and tonight we've featured some Australian composers. We've heard from Margaret Sutherland and Ross Edwards, and now we're going to hear from, and we've heard, also heard from Peggy Glanville Hicks. Now we're going to hear from Eric Satie, who inspired Glanville Hicks and who created that whole use of the three gymnopédies for his three iconic piano pieces. His original is the very essence of simplicity. They're weightless, quietly hypnotic, and it's like music suspended in air. So this is Satie's three gymnopédies performed by Pascal Roget, he's a French pianist.

I hope you've enjoyed it and found that beautiful. That was Eric Satie's Three Gymnopedes, performed by the Pascal Roget, the pianist, the French pianist. Another of Peggy Glanville Hicks' many influences was Arthur Benjamin, a composer whose wit, rhythmic sparkle and orchestral colour left a lasting mark on generations of Australian musicians. His music has that unmistakable blend of charm and craftsmanship, always lively, always beautifully shaped. We're going to hear his Cotillion Suite, performed by the London Symphony Orchestra under George Schulte. So I'm switching it up a bit, and it's a bright, stylish burst of orchestral dance.

0: And that was Arthur Benjamin's Cotillion Suite, performed by the LSO under George Schulte. And after the break, we are going to cross the Tasman.
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0: It is 29 minutes after 8 here on Star FM. And we're almost in the last half hour of Sunday Night Concert Hall. And now to New Zealand and to Douglas Lilburn. He's often called the father of New Zealand music. Like many of our Australian composers tonight, Lilburn absorbed the influence of the European modernist, but his mature voice came from the land itself. And you can hear it in the sweep of his melodies and the spaciousness of his orchestral writing, shaped by the contours and the spirit of the land that is his home. We're going to hear the overture from his second symphony, the Aotearoa Overture, performed by the New Zealand Symphony Orchestra. I hope you enjoy this.

And that was the overture to Douglas Lilburn's Second Symphony and performed by the New Zealand Symphony Orchestra. I just love the way these composers are able to capture the magnificence of the landscape which they call home. Now, Vaughan Williams' pastoral lyricism has shaped every composer that we've featured tonight. That sense of open horizons, melodies that breathe with the landscape. In Antarctica, that vision becomes something otherworldly. We are going to hear the epilogue, which is the final. It's the haunting farewell. Wind-like textures, distance voices, and a sense of that vast icy silence beyond human reach. So it's Vaughan Williams' Symphony No. 7, Antarctica, and we are going to hear the final movement, which is called the epilogue.

And that was the epilogue from Vaughan Williams Symphony No. 7, Antarctica. If you want to let me know what you think, pop your comments on our Facebook page underneath my little post for this evening. I'd love to know. I hope you've really enjoyed the music tonight. It was good to focus on some Australian composers and to focus on the landscape too and how that's influenced composers. Now, to finish this evening, it's currently 11 minutes to 9 here on Star FM. We're going to have some Robert Schumann. Peggy Glanville Hicks liked Schumann's lyrical expression. So his piano quintet in E-flat major, opus 44. We're going to hear his Allegro Brilliant, which is movement number 1, was composed in 1842. And I think there'll just be a few minutes before the news, so I've got Craig Ogden with Caventina for you. So I want to thank you for your company. Have a great week. And I'm going to wish you a very good evening.

0: Star FM National News is brought to you by Byron Street Auto Electrics at 202 Byron Street in Verrell. They stock a wide range of batteries to suit cars, caravans and heavy machinery.
1: I'm Mark Dransfield. Splits have emerged within the federal opposition over whether it should support multiculturalism. More from federal politics reporter Nelson Scott.
2: Multiculturalism has been subject to debate since One Nation began formally calling for an Australian monoculture last month. Leader Pauline Hanson has defined a monoculture as a multiracial society with shared national identity, but critics argue this is what multiculturalism already means. The dispute is also causing headaches for the coalition, with MPs struggling to agree on a unified stance. Liberal Party President Tony Abbott has weighed in on social media, claiming multiculturalism has failed.
3: Diversity is indeed not our strength.
2: The opposition's Andrew Bragg has told the ABC he rejects this assessment.
4: I don't agree with those comments. Liberalism has actually created multiculturalism.
2: The coalition's formal position is for a values-based migration system. Nelson Scott, Canberra.
1: A sudden escalation in the Middle East conflict has killed two US troops. The Iranian strikes on American assets in Jordan follow a collapse of the month-old peace agreement between both nations. Former Australian ambassador to the US, Arthur Sinodinos, has told Nine political pressures now growing on President Donald Trump.
5: Particularly with the midterms coming, the more pressure on the president. The question is, what can he do without further entangling the US on the ground? Because once ground troops are involved, he's in real trouble politically in the US, because that's the last thing Americans want. They were told no more forever wars.
1: A critical incident investigation's underway after an armed driver died inside his car following an interstate police chase. Sarah Wormby has more.
6: Queensland police notified New South Wales officers that a man armed with a firearm had fled across the border. Following a pursuit through multiple suburbs and the deployment of road spikes, the vehicle crashed down an embankment in the Northern Rivers region. Police tried to revive the 25-year-old, but he died at the scene. Sarah Wormby, Air News.
1: Investigators in Laos say a lack of evidence and no autopsies mean they won't be able to lay serious charges over the methanol poisoning deaths of two Australian teenagers. The owner of a distillery has been charged with selling food harmful to health and operating illegally. An Australian man is facing deportation from America after being detained by immigration officials over an alleged visa breach. 57-year-old Phu Nguyen was taken into custody in Los Angeles after ICE agents tried to arrest him the day before at Las Vegas Airport, but they pulled back after being challenged by passers-by. Researchers have developed a low-cost AI device capable of identifying disease-carrying mosquitoes by the pitch of their buzz. A University of Wollongong team put an audio database into a tiny chip that runs on batteries. A prototype operates with over 88% accuracy, and it's hoped it'll soon be used in the fight against malaria. In air showbiz, Australian actor Terence Donovan has died. The Neighbours and Cop Shop star passed away in Melbourne, aged 90. His son, fellow actor Jason Donovan, announced his passing on social media, saying his dad was larger than life. In recent years, Terence Donovan spoke to Ten, looking back on his Neighbours role with pride.
7: It's wonderful that it happened. It's just so great that we've got voices that are Australian, stories that are Australian, and that's important.
1: This is Air News. First to AFL, and Hawthorn has downed Richmond 122-52 at the MCG, and the Hawks are now back in the top four. NRL and the Titans beat the Sea Eagles 38-32 on the Gold Coast, the result marking Manly's third straight loss. Meantime, in NRLW, the Titans beat the Eels 50-12, while the Broncos downed West Tigers 40-12. The Wallabies have snapped a six-match losing streak with a 57-10 demolition of Italy in the Nations Championship. The victory kickstarts Australia's campaign while ensuring departing head coach Joe Schmidt finishes his tenure on a winning note. The relieved Wallabies boss says he always knew what his men could do.
8: With the effort from the players, some of the accuracy, I thought we had a real steal. I'm just relieved and retired, really.
1: And England has taken third place at the FIFA World Cup, winning their bronze playoff with France 6-4. They were dominant from the start, leading 3-0 at halftime. Star midfielder Jude Bellingham sealing the deal for England, taking the final goal just seconds before the whistle.
9: Bellingham, it's brilliant. Is it going to be number six? Oh, you bet it is. What a way to sign off a
1: That call on SBS. Argentina and Spain play out the grand final tomorrow morning. Australian Independent Radio News.
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1: I'd like to make a claim, please.
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1: Attenborough.
0: And the nature of your claim?
1: My four-wheel drive's just been sat on by an elephant.
0: An elephant?
1: Yes, a bull male. Completely flattened it. All I can see is the snorkel.
0: McLaughlin Smash Repairs can sort that out for you. 17 Mansfield Street, Inverell.
1: Well, I'll have it quick, because after the elephants, I'm off to study the mating habits of the big-nosed, blue-bummed, purse-stealing monkeys of Borneo.
0: No problem. Just ring them on 67212101.
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1: The game of cricket has really changed. 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

0: the Caribbean. 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We bowled so fast, nobody could beat us. We had the best bouncers except for the street us. We're the Indians, but we know how to be winners. We just pick a team of 11 spinners. We don't need batsmen when test time comes. We just eat a lot of curry and we all get the runs. It's not cricket. It's not cricket. We're batting on a very sticky wicket. Oh, sorry. We should tell them where to stick it.
1: How's that?
0: It's not cricket. We're the Aussies, if you haven't heard. We are the champions of the world. We don't care if the Kiwis think we need deodorant because our underarms stink.

0: We tried to clown Sir Richard, but we can't strike him. But we got 11 ships that look a little bit like him. We're the Pakistan team, and wherever we roam, if we don't win, we just don't go home. We get the best results that money can get. Do we lose when we shouldn't? You bet. It's not cricket. It's not cricket. I write you out a betting ticket. The odds are you won't pick it. It's not cricket.
1: We certificate. We talk like Tony Greg. We got a very jaunty brand new colourful flag. We so jaunty in a colourful one day clothes. We got jaunty supporters and jaunty routes.
0: Now we did try to get Sri Lanka on the phone. Our Juna rang a tunga, but he wasn't home. So I guess that's the end, finally, of this little pile of rap with a silent C. It's not cricket. It's not cricket. And you should tell us where to stick it. We've been batting on a sticky wicket.
2: How's that?
0: It's not cricket.
2: How's that?
0: It's not cricket.
2: How's that?
0: It's not cricket.
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1: I'd like to make a claim, please.
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0: An elephant?
1: Yes, a bull male. Completely flattened it. All I can see is the snorkel.
0: McLaughlin Smash Repairs can sort that out for you. 17 Mansfield Street, Inverell.
1: Well, I'll be quick, because after the elephants, I'm off to study the mating habits of the big-nosed, blue-bummed, purse-stealing monkeys of Borneo.
0: No problem. 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
1: I'd like to make a claim, please.
0: Name?
1: Attenborough.
0: And the nature of your claim?
1: My four-wheel drive's just been sat on by an elephant.
0: An elephant?
1: Yes, a bull male. Completely flattened it. All I can see is the snorkel.
0: McLaughlin Smash Repairs can sort that out for you. 17 Mansfield Street, Inverell.
1: Well, I'll have it quick, because after the elephants, I'm off to study the mating habits of the big-nosed, blue-bummed, purse-stealing monkeys of Borneo.
0: No problem. Just ring them on 6721-2101.
1: I shall. No, I haven't got a peanut.
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1: I'd like to make a claim, please.
0: Name?
1: Attenborough.
0: And the nature of your claim?
1: My four-wheel drive's just been sat on by an elephant.
0: An elephant?
1: Yes, a bull male. Completely flattened it. All I can see is the snorkel.
0: McLaughlin Smash Repairs can sort that out for you. 17 Mansfield Street, Inverell.
1: I'll hurry quick, because after the elephants, I'm off to study the mating habits of the big-nosed, blue-bummed, purse-stealing monkeys of Borneo.
0: No problem. Just ring them on 6721-2101.
1: I shall. No, I haven't got a peanut.
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1: I'd like to make a claim, please.
0: Name?
1: Attenborough.
0: And the nature of your claim?
1: My four-wheel drive's just been sat on by an elephant.
0: An elephant?
1: Yes, a bull male. Completely flattened it. All I can see is the snorkel.
0: McLaughlin Smash Repairs can sort that out for you. 17 Mansfield Street, Inverell.
1: Well, I'll have it quick, because after the elephants, I'm off to study the mating habits of the big-nosed, blue-bummed, purse-stealing monkeys of Borneo.
0: No problem. Just ring them on 67212101.
1: I shall. No, I haven't got a peanut.
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1: I'd like to make a claim, please.
0: Name?
1: Attenborough.
0: And the nature of your claim?
1: My four-wheel drive's just been sat on by an elephant.
0: An elephant?
1: Yes, a bull male. Completely flattened it. All I can see is the snorkel.
0: McLaughlin Smash Repairs can sort that out for you. 17 Mansfield Street, Inverell.
1: I'll have it quick, because after the elephants, I'm off to study the mating habits of the big-nosed, blue-bummed, purse-stealing monkeys of Borneo.
0: No problem. Just ring them on 67212101.
1: I shall. No, I haven't got a peanut.
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Ladies, men's and kids' haircuts are all available. Yeah.

0: I like car insurance.
1: I'd like to make a claim, please.
0: Name?
1: Attenborough.
0: And the nature of your claim?
1: My four-wheel drive's just been sat on by an elephant.
0: An elephant?
1: Yes, a bull male. Completely flattened it. All I can see is the snorkel.
0: McLaughlin Smash Repairs can sort that out for you. 17 Mansfield Street, Inverell.
1: Well, I'll be quick, because after the elephants, I'm off to study the mating habits of the big-nosed, blue-bummed, purse-stealing monkeys of Borneo.
0: No problem. Just ring them on 67212101.
1: I shall. No, I haven't got a peanut.
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1: I'd like to make a claim, please.
0: Name?
1: Attenborough.
0: And the nature of your claim?
1: My four-wheel drive's just been sat on by an elephant.
0: An elephant?
1: Yes, a bull male. Completely flattened it. All I can see is the snorkel.
0: McLaughlin Smash Repairs can sort that out for you. 17 Mansfield Street, Inverell.
1: Well, I'll have it quick, because after the elephants, I'm off to study the mating habits of the big-nosed, blue-bummed, purse-stealing monkeys of Borneo.
0: No problem. Just ring them on 67212101.
1: I shall. No, I haven't got a peanut.
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1: It's just so great that we've got, you know, voices that are Australian, stories that are Australian, and that's important. 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It's very important.
0: This is Air News. Essendon's 99 days of pain are over after they pulled off the AFL upset of the season to stun an inconsistent GWS team amid incredible scenes at Marvel Stadium. The Bombers won the game 10-7-67 to GWS 8-16-64. There were also wins to the Western Bulldogs and Hawthorn. The Dolphins have claimed an important win 36-16 over the North Queensland Cowboys to end round 20 of the NRL. Also, the Gold Coast Titans beat the Manly Sea Eagles 38-32. Formula One, and it's been another productive race for Mercedes, as Air Sports' Paul Walsh reports.
2: Current Drivers' Championship leader Kimi Antonelli has increased his lead overall after recording his sixth F1 victory, this time at the Belgium Formula One Motor Racing Grand Prix. What was a bittersweet race for Mercedes, with Antonelli victory on one hand, but the exit of George Russell on the first lap after an altercation with Lewis Hamilton. Silverstone victor Charles Leclerc kept Antonelli honest for the whole race, came in second, while Max Verstappen led briefly in the race, but had to be content with third place. For Antonelli, it was good to be back on top of the podium.
3: Oh, it's great to be back on the top step after obviously a few difficult rounds, and yeah, it was a hard-fought race, you know. Gauchard was quick, and we had to hold on to that.
2: So the podium in Spa, Antonelli 1, Leclerc 2, Verstappen 3, with McLaren's Oscar Piastri coming in 5th. Paul Walsh for Air Sport.
0: And thousands of footy fans around the country have gathered to watch the FIFA World Cup final. The game between Spain and Argentina is underway. Australian Independent Radio News.
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5: 5 minutes past 6 and 2 degrees downtown in Vol. 92% humidity. No wind at the moment, no rain since 9 o'clock yesterday. We've got a moderate fire danger. Forecast for the northern tablelands today, partly cloudy. Slight chance for shower in the north, most likely in the morning. There's a chance of rain elsewhere. East to southeasterly winds at 25 to 35 kilometres per hour. Maximum temperatures forecast in Inverell 22. Glen Innes 14, Armidale 12. Big difference, isn't it? Bundara 21 and Tinga 20. Northwest slopes and plains for today, sunny with southeasterly winds at 15 to 20 kilometre hour, becoming lighter late in the afternoon. Maximum temperatures for today, Ashford 23, Bingra 23, Warriota 24, Tamworth 20 and Moree 22. And looking at tomorrow, northern tablelands, partly cloudy, patches of frost, chance of fog in the south in the morning, medium chance of showers in the north, and is there a chance of rain elsewhere? Northeast to southeasterly winds at 15 to 25 kilometres per hour, becoming lighter during the afternoon. And maximum temperatures for tomorrow, Inverell 21, Glen Innes 15, Armidale 17, Bundara 20, Tinga 19. Northwest slopes and plains, sunny chance of morning fog on the southern slopes. Areas of morning frost on the slopes as well. Light winds, Ashford tomorrow 22, Bingra 21, Warriota 23, Tamworth 20 and Moree 21. Good morning, John Shorty with our Monday morning breakfast program. Nice to have your company. Another mild morning. Not bad at all, is it? Pretty good. 2 degrees. I thought it was a little bit warmer than that. But anyway, that's what the thermometer, the weather screen says. Hope you've had a good weekend. Mine's been good. Thank you very much. Yeah. Some days are diamonds. Some days are stones. And thankfully, more diamonds than stones. All right. Regular features this morning. Secret Sound, Horoscope on this day. Mystery Voice, Greg Cates will catch up with us after 7 o'clock. Inverell Jockey Club conducted their annual general meeting yesterday, and they had a very successful race meeting on Saturday. Greg will touch upon those particular points, and also Helen Tickle will join us after 8 o'clock. That'll be after 7, and then Helen Tickle will join us after 8 o'clock from Inverell Road Treaty to give us their monthly report.

Gladys Knight and the Pips. Give me the Pips, wouldn't it? Hey, yeah, and the Midnight Train to Georgia, David Bowie, China Girl. 16 minutes past six. Also, school back this week to term three, and we'll have school news after the 7 o'clock news, and also scoreboard. Yeah, another big win to the Inverell Hawks first grade side yesterday. And, some pretty high scores in the Central North Rugby Union as well. Very high scores in that. Inverell women, they had a big day. 95 points they scored. Unbelievable.

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Praise the Lord and Pass the Tambourine. The Bellamy Brothers with Satin Sheets, 25 minutes past six. Hope your Monday morning's going well. Yeah, beautiful, beautiful mild winter's morning. Good, isn't it?

0: Collins. And I can't stop loving you. 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
0: No, we've had a whoopsie. Hang on a second. We'll get this organised here properly and we'll do this now. We'll just get rid of that one.
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3: 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Around 5:30pm on Friday the 17th of July, a Westpac rescue helicopter was tasked by New South Wales Ambulance to a horse riding accident on a property near Upper Horton. A girl in her teens was treated by New South Wales Ambulance paramedics and the helicopter's critical care medical team for injuries sustained from the incident before being airlifted to Tamworth Rural Referral Hospital for further treatment. A man has been charged over an alleged domestic violence assault with the assistance of a Polair remote drone in Moree over the weekend. On Sunday the 12th of July 2026, police attended a home on Jones Avenue, Moree, following reports of an assault. Officers attached to New England Police District attended and were told a man had allegedly seriously assaulted a woman known to him before leaving the home prior to police arrival. The woman, aged 34, was treated at the scene for serious facial injuries before being taken by New South Wales Ambulance paramedics to hospital for further treatment. Following the incident, police commenced extensive inquiries to locate the man, aged 37, including obtaining an arrest warrant. As part of investigations, police attended a home on Mihai Crescent, Moree, about 1pm on Saturday the 18th of July, following reports the man had been seen on the property. On arrival, police sighted a Nissan utility drive from the property and leave the area. However, officers, with the assistance of Polair remote drone, stopped the Nissan at the intersection of Adelaide and Auburn Street, Moree, where they arrested the 37-year-old man allegedly hiding in the back of the vehicle. He was taken to Moree Police Station, where he was charged with reckless wounding, domestic violence and contravene prohibition restriction in AVO domestic. And after helping nearly 27,000 people overcome barriers to obtain their driver's license, Transport for New South Wales is launching a new initiative to train Aboriginal driving instructors, boosting access to culturally safe licensing support in communities across the state. Established as part of Transport for New South Wales' successful driver licensing access program, this Australian First initiative supports Aboriginal people to become qualified instructors, enabling them to help others in their communities learn to drive and gain their license. The first cohort includes 20 Aboriginal participants from the Far West, Western, Northern and Southern regions of New South Wales. Once training is complete, the initiative will expand to more communities across the state. Funded through the New South Wales Community Road Safety Fund, the program reinvests revenue from road fines into road safety initiatives that help keep communities safe. Minister for Aboriginal Affairs and Treaty, David Harris, says this empowering initiative will provide meaningful jobs and give Aboriginal people opportunities to deliver driver education from their communities, enabling more people to be independently mobile, adding these instructors won't just be teaching people how to drive, they'll become mentors, role models and leaders who are creating opportunities for others while building stronger communities for the future. Turning to sport, and an Inverell-trained galloper has won the Carrington Cotton Bogabilla Cup, which was run at Gunsan Park, Gundawindi, on Saturday. Konawari, trained by Wayne Oakenfull, took out the 1,400 metres feature race on the program. He started at $5 and was ridden by Gold Coast jockey Chris Whiteley. It was the second win in under 2 weeks at Gunsan Park for Konawari. He also took out the Inglewood Cup on Sunday, the 5th of July. In Group 19 action, the Inverell Hawks scored another clean sweep victory, this time with all three sides posting wins against the Warrialder Wombats on Sunday. In the Ladies League tag, the Hawkettes powered through to claim the day over the Wombats with a massive 56-4 win. In other Ladies League tag matches, the Urella Tigers couldn't quite cross the line against the Glen Innes Magpies, going down 18-12, while Baraba proved too strong against the Gyra Super Spuds 52-4. The Moree Boomerangs had the bye. In the reserve grade game, and after a six-week absence, the Hawks just pipped the Wombats 26-24, while the Spuds put up a mighty fight to come out on top against the Baraba Bulldogs 34-8. Both the Urella Tigers and Tinga Tigers had the bye. In the first grade game, the Hawks dominated against the Wombats, the undefeated men's team posting an astonishing 70-12 victory at Valley Oval. Hawks president Ethan Anderson praised all sides on their performances and says the club is well set for a minor premiership win.
4: That was a great day, clean sweep three grades. The ladies started on fire to put some points on their Warrior side. So it was, good for their girls' confidence after a few tight games the last couple of weeks. Into reserve grade, they haven't played for 6 weeks. So for them to get a good win after not playing football for that long, it was great heading into finals. And then going on to first grade, we had to do a lot more defending than we had the last couple of weeks, which we definitely needed for a bit of game fitness. But run away in the end in a good win. Yeah, so big game next week against Urala. If we can win that game, it sort of wraps up the minor premiership, which leads into a home major semi-final. So big game next week.
3: In other games, the Urala Tigers bested the Magpies 28-20. The Boomerangs narrowly snatched a win against Tinga 36-34, while the Super Spuds surged to victory over the Baraba side 48-24. And it was a tough weekend for the Inverell Highlanders, with two of the three teams going down to the mighty Quirindi Lions in round 15 of the Central North Rugby Union. Grade 1 saw the Highlanders put up a strong fight throughout the game, however came up short going down to the competition leaders, the Lions, 57-26. In other first grade games, the Narrabri Boobores posted one of the highest scores in the game's history, pummeling the Gunnedah side 96-12, while the Moree Bulls triumphed over the Tamworth Pirates 50-35. In the reserve grade game, the Highlanders narrowly missed victory from the Lions, going down 32-29, while Moree secured their second win against the Pirates 53-0, and Gunnedah also failed to score against Narrabri, going down 38-0. The women's game saw the Highlanders post one of the highest scores in the club's history, delivering a massive win over the Quirindi Lions 95-5. In the other games, Narrabri were also too strong against Gunnedah 69-0, while the Pirates posted their only win of the day against Moree 31-17. And that's the latest from the Star FM newsroom. I'm Lewis Ramos.
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0: Almost 23 minutes to 7. No change in the last 30 minutes. 2 degrees in Inverell. Downtown, 92% humidity. No wind at the moment. No rain since 9 o'clock. We've got a moderate fire danger. Partly cloudy on the northern tablelands today. Slight chance of shower in the north, most likely in the morning. Is there a chance of rain elsewhere? East to southeasterly winds are 25 to 35 kilometres per hour. And top temperatures forecast today. Inverell 22, Glenton and Sunamada both 15, Bundarra 21, Tinga 20, and the northwest slopes and the plains sunny with southeasterly winds at 15 to 20. Kilometres per hour becoming lighter. Later in the afternoon, Inverell, we have said that one. It's 22. Ashford 23, Bingra 23, Warriota 24, Tamworth 20, and Moree 22. You're up to date. National news, sport, and local weather. Catch up with Greg Coach around about 10 to 7, and we'll talk about the annual general meeting conducted by the Inverell Jockey Club yesterday, and also touch upon the successful race meeting that was conducted here on Saturday.

0: Foreigner. I want to know what love is. 7:08 to 7.
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2: No problem. 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
6: It's Monday, the 20th of July, 2026. Aries. Even though it's a busy time, romance is likely with that special someone. Taurus. Exercise caution, as putting your trust in the wrong person will cost you dearly. Gemini, you're likely to become defensive over a comment made about someone very close to you. Cancer, others may stand in your way of achieving your goal. Just ignore them. Leo, disruptions to plans already made won't faze you in the slightest. Virgo, a money-making opportunity could arise following a phone call. Libra, use discretion when discussing a sensitive matter. Remember, loose lips sink ships. Scorpio, unexpected news is likely to upset the harmony in your life at the moment. Sagittarius, you're in for a busy few days, so don't neglect your health. Capricorn, you have some very practical suggestions to offer a friend in need. Aquarius, disappointment and annoyances will be water off a duck's back to you today. Pisces, your intuition will be proven right again in all important decisions. And that's today's horoscope.
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0: Catherine Britt and favourite song. Greg Coachell joins us this morning. Talk Racing. Morning, Greg. How are you?
1: G'day, John. Yeah, very well, thanks.
0: That's the way. Good meeting on Saturday. Good crowd.
1: We had a, well, surprise. I think the best winter crowd I've seen over there for our July meeting. So the weather's always a bit iffy, John.
0: Yeah.
1: And, of course, on
0: beautiful
1: as
0: day.
1: You know, we've had sunny weather, but that wind can rip right through you. But if you've got a bit of protection from there, we were, when I say we, the committee were quite amazed at the crowd that turned up. Lots of mums and dads and the kids, and they had
0: a great time running
1: around the green lawns over there. Yeah, very, very, very happy with the day. It went really well, and Queenslanders took home most of the cash for the six races.
0: Yeah.
1: Went to Toowoomba. Three went to Toowoomba, one to Texas, one to Warhope, and one to Grafton. And anyway, the first trifecta, John, was, I don't know if you had a bit of it.
0: No, I had half of it, but I don't pay half. Yeah, I got two out of the four, yeah.
1: It'd have to be a record on an Inverell race. So the winner paid $15. The second the second horse was $81. The third horse was $41, and the trifecta paid $9,995.
0: Unbelievable!
1: Amazing.
0: Yeah. Local trainers did well. Oakie had a win up at Gundy on Saturday at the Boggabilla Cup with Kunawarra.
1: Very shrewd man, Oakie.
0: He
1: snuck across the border to Gundawindi, unheralded. Of course, Kunawarra, he tells me it's the name of a lake in Victoria. He's always been a history buff, Oakie, so I'll double-check that. But it won at the Gundawindi track a couple of weeks ago, won the Inglewood Cup.
0: Yep.
1: Went back for the Boggabilla Cup on Saturday, the Carrington Cotton Boggabilla Cup, and it got the prize money again. I was talking to Oakie yesterday. He thinks it'll go for a spell now, and he might probably bring it back for the Inverell Carnival. So, he snuck across the border there. Joe Methven had a horse in Better Tomorrow. It was also in the cup, finished unplaced. Locally here, Ridge Wilson ran third with Underpin in the first race of the day. Good run by Denny Shrek's horse, Ifoca Tour. It ran third and Risk Assessment fourth in the benchmark 50 handicap. And that's here at Inverell. And Brody Fenton's Irish Arthur ran third in the last, so the locals ran into a little bit of prize money. And yesterday at Grafton, John.
0: Yeah, Todd Shamidi.
1: Had Shamidi in, and it ran third in the McLean Cup. The winner won easily.
0: Oh, yeah. But, good horse, that
1: Shamidi,
0: one.
1: Yeah, Shamidi raced away and won. So, anyway, racing going pretty well.
0: And the annual general meeting at Inverell Jockey Club was conducted yesterday. Good turnout.
1: We had 27 turn up, which was fantastic. I mean, most AGMs you get about three or four, don't you?
0: Yeah.
1: So the elections were conducted. The vice president went through the financials of the club and the future and the past and the like. Look, didn't elect a president, but elected a pretty strong committee, and that committee had a quick meeting afterwards, and they will elect a president from their own ranks.
0: Yeah.
1: Which is probably the way to go. You know, some people go home and have a bit of a think about it.
0: Yep.
1: As you know, John, you've been on plenty of committees. A good president delegates. Doesn't have to do
0: That's
1: all the
0: right.
1: work himself.
0: You delegate. That's what you do. Otherwise, you just put too much pressure on yourself.
1: Everybody's positive about the future, which is good. Our next race meeting in the Burrells Holy Trinity Day. It's always a good day, 17th of October. Look, I was looking around the facilities there on Saturday and, you know, going to have a look at what it, it's just organisations, individuals use the jockey club or apply to the jockey club to have functions over there private. It's just got everything over there.
0: And, yeah, it has.
1: I was watching the kids running around the front of the grandstand during the afternoon, and they can't get into trouble. They can't hurt themselves.
0: Nah.
1: They've got plenty of room to get rid of the excess energy, and mum and dad stand around, chat with friends. It's just a wonderful, wonderful facility. Look, a positive future for the club, and onwards and upwards.
0: Very good, Greg. Thanks for this morning. Thank you. It was good to catch up. So next race is Holy Trinity Day in October.
1: 17th of October. And we've got Bundara before that, of course.
0: Oh, right, okay. Very
1: long
0: good.
1: Long weekend.
0: Uh-huh. Oh, that's the long weekend in October. All right, we'll catch up between now and then.
1: Thank you, John.
0: Thank you. Greg Coachell, talking racing on our All-Star Breakfast program.

Bob Dylan, Lay Lady Lay, from the album Nashville Skyline out of the early 70s. 2.5 minutes to seven. Gee, that hour went quick, didn't it? Takes us 7 o'clock news. Johnny O'Keefe.

0: of the NRL. Andrew Lucas reports.
1: The Dolphins have bounced back in the Queensland Derby, beating the Cowboys 36-16 in front of over 35,000 fans at Suncorp Stadium. North Queensland raced out to an early 10-0 lead before the home side hit back with four tries either side of half-time. A couple of late tries sealed a big victory, with Jermaine Asako crossing for a double to finish with 20 points. Earlier, the Titans upset the Sea Eagles 38-32 on the Gold Coast. Andrew Lucas, Sydney.
0: Essendon's no-win pain is over after they pulled off the AFL upset of the season to stun an inconsistent GWS team amid incredible scenes at Marvel Stadium. The Bombers won the game 10-7-67 to GWS 8-16-64. There were wins also to the Western Bulldogs and Hawthorn. Ken Hinckley will be unveiled as the Tasmanian Devils' first coach this morning after making his final presentation to the AFL board yesterday. The former Port Adelaide coach beat other candidates, including Nathan Buckley and John Longmire, to the job. Kiwi Ryan Fox has won the British Open by one stroke, sinking a birdie on the 18th to beat American Cameron Young. Lucas Herbert was the best of the Aussies in a tie for sixth, four strokes back. And half-time at the FIFA World Cup final saw the defending champions Argentina and Spain yet to break their scoreless deadlock. Australian Independent Radio News.
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4: I'll hold that there for a minute. Just a little bit of a glitch with the computer there with the weather. Weather, of course, brought to you by the Bridgestone Service Centre. 2 degrees in Inverell at the moment, 94% humidity. Wind is from the southwest at 3 kilometres per hour. No rainfall since 9 o'clock. We've got a moderate fire danger. Partly cloudy on the northern tablelands today. Slight chance for shower in the north, most likely in the morning. Is there a chance of rain elsewhere? East to southeasterly winds at 25 to 35 kilometres per hour. Maximum temperatures forecast for today, Inverell, 22. Glen Innes and Armidale both 15, Bundara 21, Tinga 20. Northwest slopes and plains sunny with southeasterly winds at 15 to 20 kilometre per hour, becoming light later in the afternoon. Ashford 23 today, Bingra 23, Warriata 24, Tamworth 20, Moree 22. Looking at tomorrow for the northern tablelands, partly cloudy, patches of frost, chance of fog in the south in the morning, medium chance of showers in the north, and is there a chance of rain elsewhere? Northeast to southeasterly winds at 15 to 25 kilometres per hour, becoming lighter during the afternoon. Inverell tomorrow 21, Glen Innes 15, Armidale 17, Bundara 20, Tinga 19, and the northwest slopes and plains sunny, chance of morning fog on the southern slopes, areas of morning frost on the slopes, light winds. Ashford tomorrow 22, Bingra 21, Warriata 23, Tamworth 20, and Moree 21. You're up to date. National news, sport and local weather. We've got school news coming up.
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4: 7:30 past 7, and we'll go through the school news for this morning. Gunflat Public School, Monday the 20th, today is school development day for Gunflat Public School staff. We look forward to welcoming our students back tomorrow on Tuesday the 21st of July. Teachers return for school today for staff development day at Gilgoy, and back to school for the students tomorrow. Ross Hill, today, Staff Development Day. Students return to school tomorrow, and if your child is unwell, please keep them home until they're symptom-free. And Inverell Public School, today, Staff Development Day. Book fair arrives. Students return tomorrow. We hope everyone has had a wonderful break. Looking at McIntyre High School, today is Staff Development Day. McIntyre High School look forward to welcoming students back tomorrow for Term 3. McIntyre also will be hosting a Senior Subject Selection Information Night for Year 10 students on Wednesday night in the library. Visitors from universities, TAFE, community college and SBATs will be available to answer questions along with the teachers. The evening will commence at 5:30 with a barbecue. NAIDOC Week celebrations are on all week as well. And Inverell High School, no news today, but tomorrow, back students tomorrow, and a lot coming up in the next term. So that's our school news this morning, brought to you by the Premier Store. Time for this now.
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4: 9.5 minutes past seven now. Inverell FC, they didn't play this weekend in the Northern Inland Premier League. And Inverell Saints, they also didn't play. There was no matches in the AFL Northwest. 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Reserve grade, Gorra 34, Baraba 8. And in the ladies' league tag, Baraba 52 defeated Gorra 4. Yarralla versus Glen Innes, A grade, Yarralla 28, Glen Innes 20. And in ladies' league tag, Glen Innes 18 and Yarralla 12. Inverell versus Warialda, yesterday at Valley Oval. A grade, Inverell 70, Warialda 12. Reserve grade, Inverell 26, Warialda 24. And ladies' league tag, Inverell 56 and Warialda 4. And a game down at Moree yesterday, the Moree Boomerangs just played the one match against Tinga. A grade, Moree Boomerangs 38, defeated Tinga 36 in a close one. And Selton North Rugby results, Crindai versus Inverell. First grade, Crindai 57, Inverell 26. Reserve grade, Crindai 32, Inverell 29. And the women's game, Inverell 95, Crindai 5. Moree versus Pirates, first grade, Moree 50, Pirates 35. Reserve grade, Moree won 53-0. And in the women, Pirates won 31-17. Narrabri versus Gunnedah, first grade, Narrabri 96, Gunnedah 12. Reserve grade, Narrabri 38, Gunnedah 0. And ladies, rugby match, Narrabri 69, Gunnedah 0. So what's that, 96, 167, yeah. Bit over 200 points to 12, Narrabri versus Gunnedah. That's our scoreboard this morning with the compliments of Inverell Sporties.

0: Oh yeah, Dusty Springfield out of the early 60s, I Only Want to Be With You. Graham Bonnet with that great Bob Dylan song. It's all over now, baby blue. 18.5 minutes past seven. What's happened on this day?
1: The Inverell RSM Club has some excellent all-day dining options. 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
2: On this day, July 20th, it was on this day in 1881, Indian chief Sitting Bull surrenders to US federal troops. In 1917, the World War I draft lottery is held. 258 is the first number drawn. In 1940, Billboard publishes its first singles record chart. I'll Never Smile Again by Tommy Dorsey, with vocals by Frank Sinatra, is the number one hit.

0: In 1944, Adolf Hitler survives an assassination attempt led by German army officer Klaus von Stauffenberg. In 1951, King Abdullah I of Jordan is assassinated by a Palestinian while attending Friday prayers in Jerusalem.
1: The brutal murder of King Abdullah of Jordan came as a great shock to the people of Britain, for he had long been a faithful friend of this country. A wise and loyal statesman, his death may have serious repercussions in the Middle East. For Britain, which he visited a few years ago, his passing is a grave and tragic blow.
0: In 1953, the United Nations Economic and Social Council votes to make UNICEF a permanent agency. In 1964, the first surfing record goes to number one. It's Jan and Dean's Surf City. In 1969, the Apollo 11 lunar module, carrying Neil Armstrong and Buzz Aldrin, lands on the surface of the moon. Aldrin and Armstrong walk on the moon 7 hours later. Michael Collins remains in orbit in the command module.
2: Tranquility Base here. The Eagle has landed. Roger, Tranquility. We copy you on the ground. You got a bunch of guys about to turn blue. We're breathing again. Thanks a lot.
3: Okay, Neil, we can see you coming down the ladder now. I'm going to step off the limb now. That's one small step for man.
0: In 1977, the Central Intelligence Agency releases documents under the Freedom of Information Act, revealing it had engaged in mind-controlling experiments. In 1982, the Hyde Park and Regent's Park bombings occur. 11 British soldiers and 7 military horses are killed in a provisional Irish Republican Army bomb attack during military ceremonies in London.
4: The police reconstruction of the Hyde Park bombing has yielded more witnesses who saw the car. The anti-terrorist branch are still anxious to hear from anyone else. And it now seems that the ghastly injuries caused by that Hyde Park blast were equally intended by the bombers for the device that exploded later under the bandstand at Regent's Park. A thorough dredge of the lake there has now revealed what might have been. 64 four-inch nails and 38 3 inches contained in a mock leather briefcase abandoned by the terrorists.
0: In 1994, former NFL running back, broadcaster and actor O.J. Simpson offers a $500,000 reward for evidence of his ex-wife's killer. In 2012, 12 people are killed and 59 injured after a gunman opens fire at a Dark Knight movie premiere in Aurora, Colorado.
5: He was apprehended with 3 weapons in the car, and one was left at the scene inside the theater. The weapons are as follow: an AR-15 assault rifle, a Remington 870 shotgun, 12-gauge shotgun, and a 40 caliber Glock handgun. We believe those 3 weapons were used in the scene, and another 40 caliber Glock handgun was found in the car. We're not sure if that was also used in the scene.
0: In 2017, the last fightings occur in the Iraqi city of Mosul as the city is liberated from ISIS militants. In 2018, Australian businessman James Packer announces he has quit 22 directorships due to mental health issues. In 2021, Amazon founder Jeff Bezos goes into space in the first unpiloted suborbital flight with an all-civilian crew aboard a rocket developed by his company, Blue Origin.
6: Oh, my God. Woo! This is incredible. Enjoy that.
7: Oh, I love it. I love it.
6: Oh, wow, wow, wow.
7: Yeah, this is different, isn't it?
6: It's a little different.
0: In 2023, the Women's Football World Cup opens in Auckland, New Zealand, with New Zealand winning their first ever cup match 1-0 against Norway.
8: We believed in ourselves this entire game. We believed in ourselves from the very beginning, and we showed it. We played with confidence and with poise, and Vic was incredible. The defending was incredible, and the finish, this is what dreams are made of.
0: Co-host Australia reached the semi-finals, and the Matildas become one of the most popular national teams. On this day, July 20th.
9: On this day, brought to us by the Invalara Sem Club. 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

0: Nancy Sinatra, theme from the James Bond movie out of 1967, You Only Live Twice. Alan Jackson, That's Where the Cottonwoods Grow. 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
2: 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Around 5:30pm on Friday the 17th of July, a Westpac rescue helicopter was tasked by New South Wales Ambulance to a horse riding accident on a property near Upper Horton. A girl in her teens was treated by New South Wales Ambulance paramedics and the helicopter's critical care medical team for injuries sustained from the incident before being airlifted to Tamworth Rural Referral Hospital for further treatment. A man has been charged over an alleged domestic violence assault with the assistance of a Polair remote drone in Moree over the weekend. On Sunday the 12th of July 2026, police attended a home on Jones Avenue, Moree, following reports of an assault. Officers attached to New England Police District attended and were told a man had allegedly seriously assaulted a woman known to him before leaving the home prior to police arrival. The woman, aged 34, was treated at the scene for serious facial injuries before being taken by New South Wales Ambulance paramedics to hospital for further treatment. Following the incident, police commenced extensive inquiries to locate the man, aged 37, including obtaining an arrest warrant. As part of investigations, police attended a home on Mihai Crescent, Moree, about 1pm on Saturday the 18th of July, following reports the man had been seen on the property. On arrival, police sighted a Nissan utility drive from the property and leave the area. However, officers, with the assistance of Polair remote drone, stopped the Nissan at the intersection of Adelaide and Auburn Street, Moree, where they arrested the 37-year-old man allegedly hiding in the back of the vehicle. He was taken to Moree Police Station, where he was charged with reckless wounding, domestic violence and contravene prohibition restriction in AVO domestic. And after helping nearly 27,000 people overcome barriers to obtain their driver's licence, Transport for New South Wales is launching a new initiative to train Aboriginal driving instructors, boosting access to culturally safe licensing support in communities across the state. Established as part of Transport for New South Wales' successful driver licensing access program, this Australian First initiative supports Aboriginal people to become qualified instructors, enabling them to help others in their communities learn to drive and gain their licence. The first cohort includes 20 Aboriginal participants from the Far West, Western, Northern and Southern regions of New South Wales. Once training is complete, the initiative will expand to more communities across the state. Funded through the New South Wales Community Road Safety Fund, the program reinvests revenue from road fines into road safety initiatives that help keep communities safe. Minister for Aboriginal Affairs and Treaty, David Harris, says this empowering initiative will provide meaningful jobs and give Aboriginal people opportunities to deliver driver education from their communities, enabling more people to be independently mobile, adding these instructors won't just be teaching people how to drive, they'll become mentors, role models and leaders who are creating opportunities for others while building stronger communities for the future. Turning to sport, and an Inverell-trained galloper has won the Carrington Cotton Bogabilla Cup, which was run at Gunsand Park, Gundawindi, on Saturday. Konawari, trained by Wayne Oakenfull, took out the 1400 metres feature race on the program. He started at $5 and was ridden by Gold Coast jockey Chris Whiteley. It was the second win in under 2 weeks at Gunsand Park for Konawari. He also took out the Inglewood Cup on Sunday the 5th of July. In Group 19 action, the Inverell Hawks scored another clean sweep victory, this time with all three sides posting wins against the Warrialder Wombats on Sunday. In the Ladies League tag, the Hawkettes powered through to claim the day over the Wombats with a massive 56-4 win. In other Ladies League tag matches, the Urella Tigers couldn't quite cross the line against the Glen Innes Magpies, going down 18-12, while Baraba proved too strong against the Gyra Super Spuds 52-4. The Moree Boomerangs had the bye. In the reserve grade game, and after a six-week absence, the Hawks just pipped the Wombats 26-24, while the Spuds put up a mighty fight to come out on top against the Baraba Bulldogs 34-8. Both the Urella Tigers and Tinga Tigers had the bye. In the first grade game, the Hawks dominated against the Wombats, the undefeated men's team posting an astonishing 70-12 victory at Valley Oval. Hawks president Ethan Anderson praised all sides on their performances and says the club is well set for a minor premiership win.
3: That was a great day, clean sweep of three three grades. The ladies started on fire to put some points on the Warrior side. So it was, good for their girls' confidence after a few tight games the last couple of weeks. Into reserve grade, they haven't played for 6 weeks. So for them to get a good win after not playing football for that long, it was great heading into finals. And then going on the first grade, we had to do a lot more defending than we had the last couple of weeks, which we definitely needed for a bit of game fitness. But, run away in the end in a good win. Yeah, so big game next week against Urala. If we can win that game, it sort of wraps up the minor premiership, which leads into a home major semi-final. So big game next week.
2: In other games, the Urala Tigers bested the Magpies 28-20. The Boomerangs narrowly snatched a win against Tinga 36-34, while the Super Spuds surged to victory over the Baraba side 48-24. And it was a tough weekend for the Inverell Highlanders, with two of the three teams going down to the mighty Quirindi Lions in round 15 of the Central North Rugby Union. Grade 1 saw the Highlanders put up a strong fight throughout the game, however came up short going down to the competition leaders, the Lions, 57-26. In other first grade games, the Narrabri Boo Boars posted one of the highest scores in the game's history, pummeling the Gunnedah side 96-12, while the Moree Bulls triumphed over the Tamworth Pirates 50-35. In the reserve grade game, the Highlanders narrowly missed victory from the Lions, going down 32-29, while Moree secured their second win against the Pirates 53-0, and Gunnedah also failed to score against Narrabri, going down 38-0. The women's game saw the Highlanders post one of the highest scores in the club's history, delivering a massive win over the Quirindi Lions 95-5. In the other games, Narrabri were also too strong against Gunnedah 69-0, while the Pirates posted their only win of the day against Moree 31-17. And that's the latest from the Star FM newsroom. I'm Lewis Ramos.
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0: Almost 23 minutes to 8, 3 degrees downtown in Vrel, 94% humidity, no wind at the moment, no rain since 9 o'clock. We've got a moderate fire danger. Partly cloudy on the northern tablelands today. Slight chance for a shower in the north, most likely in the morning. Is there a chance of rain elsewhere? East to southeasterly winds at 25 to 35 kilometres per hour. Top temperatures forecast, Invrel 22, Glen Innes and Armidale 15, Bundara 21, Tinga 20. Northwest slopes and plains, sunny with southeasterly winds at 15 to 20 kilometres per hour, becoming lighter later in the afternoon. Ashford 23, Bingwa 23, Warriata 24, Tamworth 20 and Moree 22. They're the maximum temperatures for today. You're up to date. Regional news, regional weather. John Shoy this show until 9 this morning. And then Lewis comes in. He's got his Monday morning program, Mornings with Lewis. More music. We've got the Secret Sound coming up after this too. $2,460 when we give you the cue to call.

0: 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Almost 19 minutes to 8. 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
0: At 32 Byron Street in Brel is the station sponsor. 7:08, Diane joins us. Good morning, Diane. How are you?
5: I'm fine, thanks, John.
0: That's the way. What are you up to today?
5: Not a lot.
0: Oh, fair enough.
5: Very quiet.
0: Oh, that's the way. Now, we could give you some money to spend. You could go shopping if you got this, couldn't you?
5: I could,
0: right. $2,460. I'll play the sound and I'll find out what you think it might be. Here we go. What do you reckon it is?
5: John, is it the noise of turning on a fluorescent light?
0: What was that again?
5: Turning on a fluorescent light.
0: Oh, I get what you mean. Yeah, when they sort of flicker and go on, I know what you mean.
5: Yeah.
0: No, you've been thinking, haven't you?
5: I have.
0: Yeah, but sorry, I can't help you with this one. But thanks for trying anyway. You have a great day.
5: Thank you.
0: Thank you. That's Diane. She thought it might have been a fluorescent light turning on. Sorry. It's a shocker, isn't it?

0: baby. I hear a symphony. Yeah, you wouldn't want to hear me sing. That's Diana Ross and the Supremes, and I hear a symphony. I'll tell you what I can hear. Birthdays. Yeah, birthdays coming up with the compliments of the Bolt Shop and Cooper's Farm Gear.
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0: Monday the 20th of July. We haven't got any members celebrating a birthday today. We've got three tomorrow. We had one yesterday, but we haven't got any today. But if you're having a birthday, happy birthday. And you know, we love to put the birthday calls over here on 91.9 Star FM. Just become a member. 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Alexander the Great, born in 356 BC, passed away 323 BC. Macedonian king and military leader. Born in Pella, Macedonia, in modern Greece. On this day, back in 356 BC, Muhammad II, 30th Sultan of the Ottoman Empire, born in Istanbul, Ottoman Empire, 1789, passed away 1835. Robert Anderson Van Wyck, America's first mayor of New York City, born in New York City, 1849, passed away 1918. George Johnson, Australian journalist and novelist, wrote that book, real good book, called My Brother Black, Jack, born in Melbourne, Victoria, 1912, passed away 1970. Sir Edmund Hillary, New Zealand explorer, mountaineer, who was the first to scale Mount Everest with Tenzing Norgay, born in Auckland, New Zealand, 1919, passed away 2008. Cormac McCarthy, American Pulitzer Prize-winning novelist, The Road, All the Pretty Horses, No Country for Old Men. That's a good movie. Born in Rhode Island, 1933, passed away 2023. Diana Rigg, English actress. She was Emma Peel in The Avengers and also starred in Games of Thrones. She was in one of the James Bond movies as well. Born in Doncaster, England, 1938, passed away 2020. Natalie Wood, American actress. Miracle on 34th Street, Gypsy, Rebel Without a Cause. West Side Story, born in San Francisco, 1938, passed away 1981. T.G. Shepherd. Real name was William Browder, American country singer, Devil in the Bottle, It's Party Time, born in Humboldt, Tennessee, 1942. T.G. Shepherd, 84 today. Carlos Santana, American, a Mexican, American rock guitarist, Black Magic Woman, born in Mexico, 1947. He's 79 today. And Marcia Hines, American-born Australian singer, born in Boston, Massachusetts, 1953. She's 73 today. 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
0: Yeah, Baz sent you. T.G. Shepherd, 84 today.

Little Big Town, day drinking. Monday, day drinking. I don't know about that. T.G. Shepherd and Party Time, the birthday boy, 84 today. It is 3.5 minutes to 8. National news at 8. And Helen Tickle just joined us in the studio. We'll be catching up with Helen around about 12, 13, 14 minutes past 8 and talking Rotary. Man at Work, down to the 8 o'clock news.

0: were over after they pulled off the AFL upset of the season to stun an inconsistent GWS team amid incredible scenes at Marvel Stadium. Leonie Kay has the details.
1: The Bombers have won a three-point thriller against the GWS Giants, ending a 12-game losing streak. Essendon star forward Nate Caddy left the field in the first quarter after experiencing an irregular heartbeat. The Fox Footy call at the end of the game summed it up.
2: These Essendon fans have not seen a victory firsthand in town for over a year. A club at its lowest ebb. There is nothing like winning. The most giant upset for the Bombers. See their fans fly up.
1: Final score, a win to Essendon 10-7-67 to GWS 8-16-64. In the other games, the Western Bulldogs beat the Gold Coast Suns 77-68 and Hawthorn thumped the Richmond Tigers 122-52.
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4: 5.5 minutes past 8 and 6 degrees downtown Inverell, 91% humidity. The wind is from the southwest. Just a little gentle breeze at 2 kilometres per hour. No rainfall since 9 o'clock yesterday and we've got a moderate fire danger. Partly cloudy on the northern tablelands today. Slight chance for shower in the north, most likely in the morning. There's a chance of rain elsewhere. East to southeasterly winds at 25 to 35 kilometres per hour. Top temperatures forecast for today. Inverell 22, Glen Innes 15, Armidale 15, Mundara 21, Tinga 20. Northwest Lobeston Plains, sunny with southeasterly winds at 15 to 20 kilometres per hour, becoming light later in the afternoon. And maximum temperatures for today, Ashford and Bingra 23, Warriata 24, Tamworth 20, Moree 22. Looking at tomorrow, northern tablelands, partly cloudy, patches of frost, chance of fog in the south. In the early morning, medium chance of showers in the north and a zero chance of rain elsewhere. Northeast to southeasterly winds at 15 to 25 kilometres per hour, becoming lighter during the afternoon. And top temperatures for tomorrow, Inverell 21, Glen Innes 15, Armidale 17, Bundara 20, Tinga 19, and the northwest Lobeston Plains for Tuesday, sunny. Chance of morning fog on the southern slopes. Areas of morning frost on the slopes as well, with light winds. And maximum temperatures for tomorrow, Ashford 22, Bingra 21, Warrialda 23, Tamworth 20, and Moree 21. You're up to date. National news, sport and local weather. It's almost 7 minutes past eight. We pause for the following funeral announcements. The relatives and friends of late Eileen Rita Hanna, aged 96 years, late of McCain Care Inverell and formerly of Mansfield Street Inverell and Coinda Inverell. I respect to inform that Eileen's funeral mass will take place at the Sacred Heart Catholic Church commencing at 10 o'clock on Thursday the 23rd of July, followed by interment at the Inverell Catholic Cemetery. For those unable to attend Eileen's service, a live stream will be made available. Please contact Thorley & Sons on pre-order at thorleyandsons.com.au to request the link. This announcement was authorised by Thorley & Sons Funeral Services, funeral directors of Inverell and District, and refers to the death of the late Eileen Rita Hanna, later of McLean Care Inverell and formerly of Mansfield Street Inverell and Coinda Inverell. The relatives and friends of late Marie Elizabeth Baker, aged 82 years, late of Martin Street, Ashford and formerly of Burrabee, Emmaville. I respect to inform that Marie's graveside funeral service will take place at the Ashford Lawn Cemetery, commencing at 10:30 a.m. on Wednesday, the 22nd of July. This announcement was authorised by Thorley & Son Funeral Services, funeral directors of Inverell and District, and refers to the death of the late Marie Elizabeth Baker, late of Martin Street, Ashford, and formerly of Burrabee, Emmaville. The relatives and friends of late Richard George Freeman, better known as Rick, aged 81 years. I'll expect to inform that Rick's memorial service will take place at Logan Funeral Chapel, 24 Weewar Road, Narrabri, commencing at 12 p.m. on Wednesday the 22nd of July, followed by refreshments at a time of reflection in the Riverside Room at the Crossing Theatre. This announcement was authorised by Logan Funerals, Narrabri. Phone 0429 937 847. and refers to the death of the late Richard George Freeman, better known as Rick. The Rellers and friend late Gerard Francis Kent, better known as Jerry, aged 93 years, late of St Joseph's Catholic Care, Coffs Harbour, and formerly of Burnett Street, Dullongra. I respectfully inform that Jerry's funeral service will take place at the Sapphire City Crematorium Chapel in Rell, commencing at 10:30 a.m. on Friday the 24th of July, followed by private cremation. This announcement was authorised by Thorley and Son Funeral Services, phone 67-222-566, Funeral Director of Benvale and District, and refers to the death of the late Gerard Francis Kent, better known as Jerry, aged 93 years, late of St Joseph's Catholic Care, Coffs Harbour, and formerly of Burnett Street, Dullongra. The Rellers and friends of late Rosemary Claire Azara, better known as Rose or Rosa, aged 82 years, late of McLean Kerry Invellan, formerly of Moore Street, Invell and Ashford. I respect the inform that Rose's funeral service will take place at the Sapphire City Crematorium Chapel in Rell, commencing at 2:30 p.m. on Friday the 24th of July, followed by cremation. For those unable to attend Rose's service, a live stream will be made available. Please contact Thorley & Sons on pre-order at thorleyandsons.com.au to request the link. This announcement was authorised by Thorley & Sons Funeral Services, phone 67-222-566, Funeral Directors of Windrail and District, and refers to the death of the late Rosemary Claire Azara, better known as Rose or Rosa, later of McLean Kerry Invell and formerly of Moore Street Invell and Ashford.

0: And it is 11 and a half minutes past eight. Helen Tickler joins us from Inverell Realty. Good morning, Helen. How are you?
1: Good, thank you, John.
0: That's the way.
1: Good morning, everybody.
0: And been a bit happening with Rotary. I noticed where you had a farewell for Bruce and Kate George the other
1: we
0: day.
1: We did,
0: the
1: yes.
0: Night. Yeah.
1: Yeah, yeah.
0: Where was that at?
1: We had that out at Evergrow Farm, and that was originally called Paddock to Plate.
0: All right.
1: Out on the, at Little Plain.
0: At Little Plain. Yeah, yeah, it looked quite good.
1: Yeah, yeah, we had a beautiful night. They put on a really, Alison put on a beautiful, beautiful food for
0: That's
1: us.
0: That's great.
1: Yeah, and it was lovely.
0: Very
1: yeah.
0: good. They're heading west.
1: They are. They're heading to Western Australia. They'll be sadly missed on a local level as well as at the district level in Rotary.
0: Yeah.
1: They've done a lot of work around the town for people that are a little less fortunate than us, and they've been a great asset to Rotary.
0: Very good. So what else is happening at Rotary? You've got a book, the big, when's that big book sale, October?
1: That's in October.
0: Yeah.
1: That's in October, and we are still collecting books out at our Rotary shed, which is
0: right.
1: on the Rifle Range Road, in behind the Transport Museum.
0: Uh-huh.
1: So you head in as if you're going to there.
0: And it's down the back.
1: And it's down the back, and we take the books from 9 till 11 on Thursday mornings, every
0: right.
1: Thursday morning.
0: Every Thursday. So spare books.
1: Yeah.
0: Out to the museum.
1: Yeah, all good quality books that we'll take for that.
0: Right.
1: And we'll keep you informed about what's happening and about that. And this Saturday we will have the Rugby League Gate. We do the gate for the Hawks.
0: Yep.
1: This is their last game at home before the semi-finals.
0: Well, yeah,
1: and they're going very well at the moment.
0: They're going well,
1: yeah.
0: certainly are.
1: Yeah, they are. And the other biggest thing that we is happening is what we've got the Men's Health van coming to Inverell in September.
0: All right.
1: And that means they have a van that will be around in Evans Street on the side of the town hall across the road.
0: Yep.
1: And the nurse, a registered nurse, is here, and she will check your cholesterol, your blood sugar levels, and your blood pressure for no cost at all.
0: That's all sponsored by Rotary.
1: It is sponsored. Yeah. We've got a big van that travels around New South Wales everywhere.
0: Uh-huh.
1: And, look, people find it hard to get into doctors just to have a little checkup.
0: Right.
1: And we feel that this is a service that we can offer to people. It's not only for men, it's for ladies as well.
0: Right.
1: And many a time that when the nurse has done all these checks, they've had to send them straight off to the doctor because they've not known what's going on. Exactly. You know,
0: so how many members you got in Rotary these days?
1: 39 members in our club. East Rotary, I'm not too sure how many they have, but yeah, we've got 39 members, young and old, you know. And yeah, it's a great club.
0: That's good. You meet once a week?
1: We do meet once a week at the RSM club, and if anybody'd like to come along and see if it's something they might like to do, we just help local people, you know, that are a little less fortunate. That's what our money goes to.
0: And a lot of good fellowship too.
1: Oh, great fellowship.
0: Yeah.
1: You know, you end up having a Rotary family.
0: Yeah, yeah.
1: You know, everybody looks after one another and you become like a family.
0: Who's your president those days?
1: Mark Douglas is president. He's just gone in as president. He's a nice young fellow and he's got a lot going for him.
0: Oh, right.
1: He's good.
0: So Thursday night. You have dinner at the RSM Club
1: we
0: upstairs.
1: Do, yes.
0: Yeah. What time do you start?
1: We start at 6 o'clock.
0: Right.
1: And we have dinner and three Thursdays out of the month we will have a speaker come and talk. And then one meeting a month we have what's called a board meeting and just a fellowship night for the members.
0: Right, okay. So how long do you normally go for?
1: Oh, we usually finish by 8, so it's not late, and especially in the winter time when it's a bit cooler.
0: Fair enough,
1: We have, and we sort of look to do things, and we also do Food for the Soul once a month. We go and help out on the third Wednesday of the month to help serve food to people.
0: Where's that at?
1: At the Salvation Army Hall.
0: Oh, right, okay.
1: Back in there. They get quite a few people to go
0: do
1: to
0: they?
1: That.
0: Yeah, it's a regular weekly occurrence.
1: It is, run by Zoe and her staff. And we do a lot of things in the community. We're still doing work over at the Piney Village. We look after Paddy's Pub.
0: All right.
1: Once a month we might go over and just give a bit of a dust and a clean up.
0: All right.
1: Yeah, so we quite a lot, you know.
0: Yeah, I know a few people are members of Rotary. And Mr. B, Brian, he's been a member for a long time.
1: He's in our club, Brian. He comes to the rugby league every Saturday with us when we go.
0: Right.
1: He's I call him Inverell.com, ancestry.com, I
0: should
1: say.
0: He's an icon. He
1: knows everything.
0: Yep. Ah, fantastic.
1: Yeah.
0: All right, Helen, that's great.
1: Oh, yeah. Thank you.
0: Anything else you'd like to add at all?
1: No, I think that that's pretty well we've covered it at the moment. I think we've got a lot happening really at the moment.
0: Right.
1: And so if anybody would like to leave their books with us over at the at the club.
0: At the Transport Museum.
1: Yes, yeah, at the back there. Please do on a Thursday morning. And if not, you want us to pick them up off you, we can do that at times.
0: Very good.
1: Too.
0: So you want good quality books. They go well, don't they?
1: They do, the quality books. We have to throw a lot out, but good quality books, they're good. And people are cooking a lot more now, so there's lots of cooking books and special books.
0: All right, okay.
1: Yeah. But the Mervan will be the biggest thing that's coming in September.
0: That's the thing, yeah.
1: That is for your health, you know.
0: All right. And you'll be back in a month's time with Jerry.
1: I will. Oh, yeah, poor Jerry. It's nice to have someone different for a change in here.
0: Good. He'll be happy. Bombers won at the weekend. So,
1: okay. Oh,
0: he'll be doing backwards somersaults.
1: He will.
0: He really will. All right. Thanks, Helen.
1: Thank you.
0: Nice
1: thanks,
0: to catch
1: everybody.
0: Up. Thank you. Helen Teagle from Inverell Rotary on our Monday morning program. Bob Seger.

0: downtown train. 28 and a half minutes past eight. 21 and a half past eight. 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And we're playing for $55 if you can pick this voice.
1: Who knows whether or not it was right or wrong or anything in between. 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
2: 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We're down the industrial end of Evans Street at 160. 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
0: 23 and a half minutes past eight. No caller. No caller this morning for Mystery Voice. It'll be $60 tomorrow. Here it is.
1: Who knows whether or not it was right or wrong or anything in between. We're out there representing ourselves.
0: Mystery Voice. Yeah, a little bit of a difficult one, I think, this one. But anyway, someone will get it eventually. 24 minutes past 8, 91.9 Star FM, John Shroy, the Trudel 9, and then Lewis comes in to take you through the morning. Sheryl Crow.

0: Sheryl Crow, are you strong enough? 27 minutes past 8. 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Taking us there, the boss, Bruce Springsteen.
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0: The boss, Bruce Springsteen, working on the highway, hurting on the flat top. 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
2: 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Around 5:30pm on Friday the 17th of July, a Westpac rescue helicopter was tasked by New South Wales Ambulance to a horse riding accident on a property near Upper Horton. A girl in her teens was treated by New South Wales Ambulance paramedics and the helicopter's critical care medical team for injuries sustained from the incident before being airlifted to Tamworth Rural Referral Hospital for further treatment. A man has been charged over an alleged domestic violence assault with the assistance of a Polair remote drone in Moree over the weekend. On Sunday the 12th of July 2026, police attended a home on Jones Avenue, Moree, following reports of an assault. Officers attached to New England Police District attended and were told a man had allegedly seriously assaulted a woman known to him before leaving the home prior to police arrival. The woman, aged 34, was treated at the scene for serious facial injuries before being taken by New South Wales Ambulance paramedics to hospital for further treatment. Following the incident, police commenced extensive inquiries to locate the man, aged 37, including obtaining an arrest warrant. As part of investigations, police attended a home on Mihai Crescent, Moree, about 1pm on Saturday the 18th of July, following reports the man had been seen on the property. On arrival, police sighted a Nissan utility drive from the property and leave the area. However, officers, with the assistance of Polair remote drone, stopped the Nissan at the intersection of Adelaide and Auburn Street, Moree, where they arrested the 37-year-old man allegedly hiding in the back of the vehicle. He was taken to Moree Police Station, where he was charged with reckless wounding, domestic violence and contravene prohibition restriction in AVO domestic. And after helping nearly 27,000 people overcome barriers to obtain their driver's license, Transport for New South Wales is launching a new initiative to train Aboriginal driving instructors, boosting access to culturally safe licensing support in communities across the state. Established as part of Transport for New South Wales' successful driver licensing access program, this Australian First initiative supports Aboriginal people to become qualified instructors, enabling them to help others in their communities learn to drive and gain their license. The first cohort includes 20 Aboriginal participants from the Far West, Western, Northern and Southern regions of New South Wales. Once training is complete, the initiative will expand to more communities across the state. Funded through the New South Wales Community Road Safety Fund, the program reinvests revenue from road fines into road safety initiatives that help keep communities safe. Minister for Aboriginal Affairs and Treaty, David Harris, says this empowering initiative will provide meaningful jobs and give Aboriginal people opportunities to deliver driver education from their communities, enabling more people to be independently mobile, adding these instructors won't just be teaching people how to drive, they'll become mentors, role models and leaders who are creating opportunities for others while building stronger communities for the future. Turning to sport, and an Inverell-trained galloper has won the Carrington Cotton Bogabilla Cup, which was run at Gunsand Park, Gundawindi, on Saturday. Conowari, trained by Wayne Oakenfull, took out the 1,400 metres feature race on the program. He started at $5 and was ridden by Gold Coast jockey Chris Whiteley. It was the second win in under 2 weeks at Gunsand Park for Conowari. He also took out the Inglewood Cup on Sunday, the 5th of July. In Group 19 action, the Inverell Hawks scored another clean sweep victory, this time with all three sides posting wins against the Warrialder Wombats on Sunday. In the Ladies League tag, the Hawkettes powered through to claim the day over the Wombats with a massive 56-4 win. In other Ladies League tag matches, the Urella Tigers couldn't quite cross the line against the Glen Innes Magpies, going down 18-12, while Baraba proved too strong against the Gyra Super Spuds 52-4. The Moree Boomerangs had the bye. In the reserve grade game, and after a six-week absence, the Hawks just pipped the Wombats 26-24, while the Spuds put up a mighty fight to come out on top against the Baraba Bulldogs 34-8. Both the Urella Tigers and Tinga Tigers had the bye. In the first grade game, the Hawks dominated against the Wombats, the undefeated men's team posting an astonishing 70-12 victory at Valley Oval. Hawks president Ethan Anderson praised all sides on their performances and says the club is well set for a minor premiership win.
3: That was a great day, clean sweep of three three grades. The ladies started on fire to put some points on the Warrior Elder side. So it was, good for their girls' confidence after a few tight games the last couple of weeks. Into reserve grade, they haven't played for 6 weeks. So for them to get a good win after not playing football for that long, it was great heading into finals. And then going on the first grade, we had to do a lot more defending than we had the last couple of weeks, which we definitely needed for a bit of game fitness. But run away in the end in a good win. Yeah, so big game next week against Urala. If we can win that game, it sort of wraps up the minor premiership, which leads into a home major semi-final. So big game next week.
2: In other games, the Urala Tigers bested the Magpies 28-20. The Boomerangs narrowly snatched a win against Tinga 36-34, while the Super Spuds surged to victory over the Baraba side 48-24. And it was a tough weekend for the Inverell Highlanders, with two of the three teams going down to the mighty Quirindi Lions in round 15 of the Central North Rugby Union. Grade 1 saw the Highlanders put up a strong fight throughout the game, however came up short going down to the competition leaders, the Lions, 57-26. In other first grade games, the Narrabri Boo Boars posted one of the highest scores in the game's history, pummeling the Gunnedah side 96-12, while the Moree Bulls triumphed over the Tamworth Pirates 50-35. In the reserve grade game, the Highlanders narrowly missed victory from the Lions, going down 32-29, while Moree secured their second win against the Pirates 53-0, and Gunnedah also failed to score against Narrabri, going down 38-0. The women's game saw the Highlanders post one of the highest scores in the club's history, delivering a massive win over the Quirindi Lions 95-5. In the other games, Narrabri were also too strong against Gunnedah 69-0, while the Pirates posted their only win of the day against Moree 31-17. And that's the latest from the Star FM newsroom. I'm Lewis Ramos.
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6: 23 minutes to 9, 11 degrees downtown Inverell, 76% humidity. The wind is from the southwest, a little gentle, 2 kilometres per hour. No rainfall since 9 o'clock. We've got a moderate fire danger. Partly cloudy on the northern tablelands today. Slight chance for shower in the north. Most likely in the morning, there's zero chance of rain elsewhere. East to southeasterly winds are 25 to 35 kilometres per hour. Maximum temperatures in Inverell 22, Glen Innes and Armidale 15, Bundara 21, Tinga 20, and the northwest laps and plains sunny with southeasterly winds at 15 to 20 kilometres per hour. Becoming lighter later this afternoon. And maximum temperatures forecast: Ashford and Bingra 23, Warriata 24, Tamworth 20, and Moree 22. You're up to date. Regional news, local weather. Can't tell you much more. 22 minutes to 9, and we've got chart toppers. 1973 on this day, the 20th of July.
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0: Paul McCartney and Wings were the number five song on this day back in 1973, and my love, 7:30 to 9.
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1: That was number four on this day back in 1973. Maureen McGovern with The Morning After.
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A beautiful song, isn't it? 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Tony Orlando and Dawn, apparently they do that when the soldiers are coming home from active service. Number three, back in 1973, and we move along. 2.

0: sure is. Definitely. Cole Joy, number two on this day, back in 1973 with Heaven Is My Woman's Love. It's just on 6 minutes to nine. Lewis is in after nine. We've got number one coming up from Judge Strunk. A Daisy a Day, Olivia Newton-John, If Not For You, will take us to 9 o'clock news. And I'm out of here. I'll be back Thursday morning between 9 and 12. Have a great Monday, Tuesday, Wednesday. See you Thursday.
1: Number one.

0: Fox is only the second New Zealander to win the Open Championship, following in the footsteps of Sir Bob Charles, who won it back in 1963. Michael Lynch, Air Sport.
1: In the AFL, Hawthorn has jumped back into the top four after a comfortable 70-point win against Richmond. There were also wins to Essendon and the Western Bulldogs. In the NRL, the winners were the Dolphins and the Gold Coast Titans. Australian Independent Radio News.
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5: Morning folks, nice and mild this morning. We're looking at a current temperature of 14 degrees in town at the moment. The humidity is at 63%, barometric pressure is at 1031 hectopascals, and the winds are east at roughly 1 to 5 kilometres. It's a sunny one for today, looking at a top of 22 degrees, sunny for tomorrow as well. An overnight low of a rather cool 1 degree, then heading for a top of 20 degrees. They're saying there's a late shower predicted for Wednesday, an overnight low of 5, heading for a top of 19 degrees, although it's only going to be about a 40% chance of under 1 mil, and it's rather isolated because the rest of the week it's looking like sunny conditions are going to be returning, and not much in the way of precipitation after that, at least for the next, I'd say 7 days after that. It's 9:06. Let's take a look at the Inverell Meals on Wheels volunteer roster for today. Monday, the 20th of July. We're going to have Margaret Woodham there, Sherilyn, Nolene and Helen, Margaret and Amy, Marianne Magdafiglio and Tim Robinson. To find out more, ring the ladies at Inverell Meals on Wheels on 67221951.
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5: Happy Monday, folks. It's Lewis back in the hot seats, back to normal, I should say. Taking you right through until 12 o'clock. We're going to be speaking to Heinrich Hausler once again. He's going to give us an update on what's happening between now and the big event for the Inverell Joey's Mini World Cup. We'll talk to him real soon. Also, your chance to win some big money in the Secret Sound. We'll do that next hour. Right now, let's kick things off with a bit of Tracy Chapman from the 90s. Remember this one? Give me one reason. 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Good morning.

0: 91.9 Star FM and Hosier for your Monday. Take me to church. Richard Marks in there as well and Satisfied. And, of course, Tracy Chapman kicking things off with a Give Me One Reason. 20 past 9. Now, the Inverell McIntyre Lions Club drew their mini lotto competition on Saturday, the 11th of July. There was one winning ticket, with the winner getting the jackpot of $3,200. And $20. The new jackpot is now $800. The numbers drawn out were 9, 15, 3, 16, 6, and 11. Ticket buyers are asked to pick 6 numbers from 20. The next draw will take place at the Imperial Hotel this Saturday, the 25th of July. Tickets are $1 each for 2 chances to win the jackpot, and tickets can be obtained from Lennon's Butchery and various businesses throughout Inverell and from the sales table in Byron Street on Thursdays and Fridays. You heard it here on 91.9 Star FM. We've got Jelly Roll and Karen Leon next.
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0: Extreme from 1990. That's More Than Words here at 91.9 Star FM. We had Sister Legend there as well. We are family. 25 away from 10 o'clock. It gives me great pleasure to introduce our guest today. It is Heinrich Hassel, of course, from Inverell Joey's Mini World Club. We're on the straight now, aren't we? We're heads down, tail up, aren't we?
1: Yes. Look, I think this morning the football world witnessed something very special when Spain lifted for the second time the World Cup.
0: That's right. That's last time was in 2010, wasn't it? Yeah.
1: A thrilling game with Spain dominating but just couldn't score.
0: Mm.
1: And I think this will inspire millions of footballers right around the globe.
0: Mm. Mm.
1: So here in Australia, we also got something very special coming up. You mentioned it before. From the 28th of September to the 5th of October, boys and girls from 8 to 17 years of age, they will have the opportunity to represent a country of their choice in their very own Rally Racing Choice Mini World Cup in Inverell.
0: Because it's a big thing, isn't it? It really is. Every year it is.
1: It is a wonderful thing, and this has been going on now for 16 years, and it has opened so many opportunities for kids, for young players, boys and girls. And so we really look forward to get that excitement here in Inverell, because as we've seen it in previous years, parents, you know, wear the national colours, they have to faces done up, and it's really, they're really acting like it is the real World Cup.
0: It's a proper spirit, isn't it? Yes.
1: But again, that is all good. But what makes the tournament so special, so unique, is what happens beyond the football. There is simply no other junior football tournament in Australia and arguably anywhere in the world that offers rewards like this. This year, we are flying two of Germany's most respected youth coaches to Australia. Both hold a prestigious UEFA A license, among the highest coaching qualifications you can obtain in Europe. For someone like this to come to Inverell, I think that is also very, very special.
0: Very.
1: They have coached at the highest levels of German football, worked with future Bundesliga professionals and international players, and they will spend the tournament identifying Australia's upcoming talents that will be awarded to join the tour of Germany next year. We had a guest last time when we spoke on Friday, with Cooper Fleming, a local boy, and I guess you all heard how much he praised what he was able to experience just by playing in this Mini World Cup.
0: Correct, yes.
1: So we spend a lot of money to achieve all this. We need equipment every year. We spend around $10,000 to get these coaches out here. So we will also need your support. The tours which will be awarded, they will be fully funded tours, excluding the airfares for three players in the female section, in the 14s and the 17s, and also a coach will be awarded a paid tour. So then we will have another 50 awards given out, ranging from $1,000 to $2,000 for other players and coaches to join us with the Joey's All-Star team that goes to Germany in June, July next year.
0: Now, it's also important to point out that you've also got Jens Kiefer coming once again to Inverell. This is like a second home now, isn't it?
1: Yeah.
0: He loves it here.
1: This is his third time, and he's a very busy man because he opened up his own football academy in the state of Saarland. It is accredited by the German Football Federation and also now is head of the Erfurt Academy, which he just travels from Eversburg to Erfurt. It's a 7-8 hour drive every time.
0: Wow.
1: And he does some incredible work, and his experience also has shown when he awarded Theo Loh last year the free tour to go to Germany. And when we were over there, we played Homburg, and their sports director came straight after the game and said, this is the player we want to sign.
0: Mm.
1: So Theo is going over in August, early August, and joins the Homburg under-19s team. They play at the second highest level of German football. And if they go up another league, he will play Bundesliga youth football in the under-23s.
0: That is incredible. We don't see that kind of opportunities ever.
1: No, and that's why it is really a little bit disappointing that we struggle to get teams from local areas.
0: Yes.
1: We have no teams from Tembes. We have no teams so far from Mori. And we only got 2 weeks time because we need to order all the uniforms. They're all sublimated.
0: Mm.
1: So we need that time to get them back on time. And I think here from Inverell, we just have an under-10s team nominated so far.
0: Mm-hmm.
1: I don't know what's happening. There may, you know, end or more. Look, all we can do is offer it. And they don't even have to be a club, or they can be a school. They can be a coach that puts a team together. This is all open for anyone. And no one should be afraid, oh, we're playing against elite players or so. That will sort itself out in the group games.
0: Correct, yes.
1: So as soon as the group games are over, everyone will find their niche, their level of play, and they all will have a final or a playoff for a certain first place, and everyone goes home with a good feeling and really have played a wonderful week of football.
0: Now, I've also noticed in the past couple of years of attending this thing, there's a very good sense of camaraderie from all the other clubs that come in from out of, like, say, Rockhampton and Adelaide. There is a really good tight-knit group, isn't it?
1: It is, and, I mean, we still have the support from Adelaide, from Rockhampton, from Bundaberg, and, I mean, they travel so far. Why is it so hard for local teams?
0: Mm.
1: And why is it always left to the last minute?
0: Correct.
1: Putting such a stress on us to get everything in?
0: Yeah.
1: We are providing this, and without this tournament, there is no tours overseas.
0: Yep.
1: There is no signing up anywhere. There is no one at that level coming to Inverell, for example, like these two coaches. Gregor Pedershua has real good connections right around Germany, has also been coaching and still coaching sometimes at the Borussia Dortmund Football Academy.
0: Mm.
1: And he can pull so many strings for us, as we have seen already when we were over there.
0: Yep. So, well, what is the best way for clubs or even individuals to get in contact so they can register in time, so that way they can get, you can get these jerseys organised?
1: Yes, look, the best thing is to ring me on 0427-210-359, or use our website where you find all the information. It is called the Joey's Mini World Cup Inverell.com.
0: Mm-hmm.
1: Joey's Mini World Cup Inverell.com, and you get in there and you find all the information you need. But you really have to get this done very, very quickly.
0: When is the deadline? When would you like to put
1: the 3rd of August.
0: So
1: and after
0: August.
1: That, you have missed out on this year.
0: Right.
1: And that would be so, so unfortunate.
0: Mm.
1: So if you listen out there, you are interested, you have kids that play football here in Inverell, in Armadale, in Tembes, it is still time. And a big thank you to Glenn Innes. Glenn Innes has put three teams in.
0: That's amazing.
1: Which is wonderful.
0: That's a
1: and
0: wonderful
1: we really, really appreciate that.
0: Mm.
1: Armadale has put 2-3 teams in this year, and that is also good. But we would love to hear from Tembes. We would love to hear from Inverell, Mori. Narrabri has put a few teams in, but only in the younger age groups.
0: Mm, right.
1: So
0: we've only got 2 weeks to go. So
1: it's all coming together. And just the other night, I went through some old photos, and I saw, for example, we had a girl from Grafton playing in a Mini World Cup. And when we started the music tour, she said, "I can sing. I want to come over." She went over. She went over with us. We entered a singer-songwriters camp, and she won.
0: Wow!
1: And I actually put it on Facebook. The song she won with and was called "The Reason." So this shows you again. It opens up so many doors.
0: Yep.
1: And here in Inverell, there wouldn't be kayak tours whatsoever.
0: Mm-hmm.
1: It would not exist. There wouldn't have been kayak tours overseas. There wouldn't have been music tours. And all these things, they really originate and come from this tournament.
0: Mm.
1: I sometimes, when I see things or go through things, and as I'm, have we really done all this? Sometimes I can't even believe it, you know.
0: Yep. All right, so for those that, time's running out, so 2 weeks to go, get in contact with Heinrich, go and reach out onto the website or on the Facebook page, which is Inverell Joey's Mini World Cup. Heinrich, I guess we'll talk to you in about a fortnight's time and see how we go with that. So
1: thank
0: we'll
1: you.
0: Catch up with you then. Heinrich Hausler there, organiser for the Inverell Joey's Mini World Cup, right here on 91.9 Star FM. We've got the Grapevine next, and we do that thanks to ATJ.
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3: 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Sapphire City Toastmasters meetings are held at the Salvation Army Hall, Vivian Street, on the first and third Mondays of each month at 7:15 p.m. For more information, phone 0459 845 071 and leave a message. The Inverell Community Men's Shed, they meet every Monday from 9 a.m. to 12 p.m. at the back of the Inverell Showground. It offers a range of activities, including woodworking, metalwork, leather crafting, and computers. 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All brass, woodwind and percussion musicians, from novice to experienced, are welcome to attend. And finally, the Northern Tablelands Wildlife Carers is a local not-for-profit wildlife rescue organisation who rescues, rehabilitates and releases all native wildlife. 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That is our Grapevine. 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

0: 2000s, taking a bit of a sample from Hall & Oates there, which is, I can't go for that, from the 80s there, and Sunrise. It is 6 away from 10 o'clock. Now, South Energy are holding 2 information sessions for the proposed Inveril battery storage system from 3pm to 7pm on Tuesday, the 28th of July, at the Inveril Club on Evans Street, Inveril. Then from 7am to 11am on Wednesday, the 29th of July, at the Union Cafe at 79 Otho Street, Inveril. All are welcome to attend, and for more information, go to their website, which is inverilbess.com.au. That's Inveril, B-E-S-S. .com.au. 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
0: $2,460 is what we have to give away in the Prices Plus Secret Sound next hour. So we'll do that around 22:11. 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

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They stock a wide range of batteries to suit cars, caravans and heavy machinery.